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4: John, this message is countercultural, but it's also fun, uplifting, and rather moving. 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
4: Our guest, the late Steve Farrar, was a prolific author and speaker who specialized in encouraging men to be godly husbands and fathers. In fact, he was one of the premier speakers in the Promise Keepers movement in the early 90s. Sadly, Steve died of a cardiac event in February 2022 at the age of 72. And boy, I'm so glad we can still hear his wisdom today through these recordings.
3: Yeah, this is timeless content. Steve is missed, but here he is now speaking at a men's conference in 2005 on today's episode of Focus on the Family with Jim Daly.
2: The story is told of a real estate developer who was out in the country. He's looking for some property. He's driving down a two-lane road, going about 55 miles an hour, and out of the left side, his peripheral vision, he senses a car going around to pass him. And as he looks over at the car, he realizes it's not a car, it's a chicken. There's a chicken that's running absolutely dead.

He senses a car going around to pass him. And as he looks over at the car, he realizes it's not a car, it's a chicken. There's a chicken that's running absolutely dead even with him, going 55 miles an hour. He can't believe this. He looks, and the chicken looks back at him. He steps on the accelerator. He gets it up to about 65 or 70. Chicken stays right with him. He's looking at this chicken, and it appears to him that this chicken has three legs. But he's not sure because the thing's moving so fast. Finally, the chicken looks at him again and just accelerates and takes off and leaves this guy in his dust. Well, he sees the chicken go up a hill and then make a left down a dirt road. He follows this chicken. He's going down the dirt road. He can see the dust. Comes over a little rise, and he sees a farm down there. Pulls up in front of the farm. The farmer's out in front. He goes, "Sir, excuse me. Did you see a chicken go by here?" He says, I sure did. He just went by a minute ago. He said, "That's one of my chickens." He said, "That's one of your chickens." He said, "It is." He said, "It appeared to me that chicken had three legs." He said, "That's right." He says, "I breed three-legged chickens." Real estate guy says, "Now, why in the world would you breed three-legged chickens?" He says, "Very simple." He said, "After church on Sunday, our family, we love to have fried chicken. And it's me and my wife and my son. And we always have a problem because all three of us love chicken legs. So we were always a leg short, so I decided to breed three-legged chickens." Real estate guy says, "That is unbelievable." He goes, "Well, yeah, I got a bunch of them around here." He says, "How do they taste?" Guy says, "You know, I don't rightly know. I've never been able to catch one." Now, you know, guys, that sort of describes our lives. We're running at a very, very fast

We come out of the blocks. We're running, we're gunning, we're emailing, we're faxing, we're paging, we're doing all that. We live very, very rapid lives. We're going very, very fast. And as a result, it's easy for us to get off course as men from our most important work. We've got a bunch of leaders in here this morning. We're different kinds of leaders. Some of you don't even perceive yourself as leaders, but you're a leader because someone is watching your life. You are influencing someone. If you're a husband, you're a leader. If you're a father, you're a leader. How many of you guys are fathers? Let me see your hands. Yeah, good. How many of you guys are sons? Okay, good. We didn't want to leave anybody out here. We didn't want any hurt feelings, you see? You're a leader. Now you say, well, I'm not an upfront guy. You don't have to be an upfront guy to be a leader. Most leaders are not upfront. They just quietly go about the business and the work that God has called them to do. That's how the world functions. That's how the church functions. You're a leader. You're a leader because you're a man. You're a leader because you're a husband. You're a father. We're going to talk about fathering today because even you single guys, one day you'll probably be a father. All these guys who are married, you see all their hands? They used to be single. It's amazing how life changes and how we assume different roles as we go through life. But what happens as men is that as we get married and then we have kids and we're going through life and we got responsibilities and we got mortgages and we got all this stuff, we get very, very, very, very busy. And we are told that our careers and our work is the most important thing that we do. 1 Timothy 3 says, if a man is going to be a leader in the church, he must first prove his leadership in the home. Probably the most violated principle in the scripture. If a man's got money, if a man's got people skills, if a man is good in the community, we'll put him in leadership. God says, I want him to prove his leadership first at home. Our first work as men, our first work as husbands, our first work as fathers is at home. You recall in Matthew 16 that Jesus said, if anyone wants to come after me, he must deny himself. We live in a culture that's intoxicated with self. We're into self-fulfillment. We're into self-realization. We're into self-actualization. We tell people to look deep into themselves to find the answers to life. And by the way, you don't want to do that because there's not much there. Looking deep inside yourself to find answers is like going scuba diving in a septic tank. There's just not much there, and you're going to be sorely disappointed. If you're looking for answers in life, you don't look in, you look up to the one who made you. That's where you look, to the one who gave you life and created life. Our first work as husbands and our first work as fathers is at home. But we are so busy and we are pulled so many different directions that we get diverted. We get distracted. Last year I taught a study on the Old Testament kings. 43 kings in the Old Testament. Some of them we're familiar with. Saul and, of course, David. Then he had a son named Solomon. After that, it tends to get a little murky. But there were 43 of these guys. If you take your Bible and turn to 1 Samuel 8, and then if you'll put your finger there and then go to the end of the Old Testament. Go to Malachi chapter 4. If you can't find Malachi, go to Matthew. It's just a page over. Let me show you what I'm doing here. I'm taking that chunk of scripture in between my two fingers from 1 Samuel to Malachi 4. You see that chunk of scripture right there? That chunk of scripture is called history. Every book that I'm holding in those borders from 1 Samuel to Malachi is about the kings in some way, shape, or form. Except for Job, and quite frankly, Job was a king figure. The scripture either gives us the history of the kings, or you say, what about the prophets? The prophets were speaking to the kings and to the nations which they were ruling. You say, what about Psalms? Half the Psalms are written by a king. What about Song of Solomon? Written by a king. What I'm saying, guys, is that in some way, shape, or form, the kings are related to almost two-thirds of your Old Testament. So why is it that we don't know much about these guys? They're fairly important. You read a biography. Every time I read a biography, I learn something from somebody.

0: somebody's life. There are 43 biographies in here. As I study these guys last year, and by the way, out of the 43 kings, biblical scholars only call 8 of them good. The rest of them were losers. The rest of them wasted their lives and ruined their lives. As I surveyed those 43 kings last year, you know the thing that struck me? Quite frankly, these guys all blew it when it came to their primary responsibility. Other than David was Solomon. And only after blowing it with at least 3 of his boys did David get focused on mentoring his son, Solomon. But other than David, out of those 43 kings, let me tell you the big mistake these guys made. They built their kingdoms, but they didn't build their sons. And as a result, when they passed off the scene, their sons were not equipped to follow them. Their sons were not equipped to take the spiritual leadership of the family. Can I tell you something? You don't think of yourself this way, but in a real sense, you're a king. Your wife's a queen. You've got a son, he's a prince. You got a daughter, she's a princess. Now, we don't tend to use those terms. You say, yeah, hey, I don't have a castle. Well, you got an apartment? You got a house in the suburbs? Where do you live? You see, that's your castle. That's your, well, you know, I don't rule over a land. No, but you got a family that you're responsible for. That's a stewardship. It may not be a nation, but it's a family. Every family is a small civilization. And God has called us to leadership. Can I give you a couple of principles, guys? Here's the first one. God has not called women to lead the family. Now, there are some wonderful women who are leading families. Perhaps your mom was in that position because your father took off. He was irresponsible. So we honor women that are doing that. We honor them because they're doing the work of two people, and we thank God for them. But that is not God's original intention. We thank God for godly women who work hard. But you see, God has called men to lead in their families lovingly before Christ. In the church, God has not called women to lead the church. God has called men to lead the church. It's not that women don't have gifts and women aren't important. I'm married to a gal who is a tremendous leader, a gifted leader. But as gifted as Mary is, the leadership responsibility for my family is not on the shoulders of my wife, it's on my shoulders before Almighty God. And it's on your shoulders. We get diverted as men from the leadership that God wants us to exercise in the home because we are told and we are put upon that the most important work that we do is what we do when we leave the house. That's contrary to what God says in His Word.
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4: In Deuteronomy chapter 6, there is a job description given to men. I'd like you to turn there if you have your Bibles. Deuteronomy 6, God gives us two specific things. And these things apply to the kings, and these instructions apply to you, and these instructions apply to me. Deuteronomy 6 was written to the men of Israel, may I point out. If you look at verses 1 and 2, Moses says, "Now this is the commandment and the statutes and the judgments which the Lord your God commanded me to teach you, so that you might do them in the land which you are going over to possess." Now catch this. "So that you and your son and your grandson might fear the Lord." Interesting concept. He's speaking to the men because he says, so that you and your son and your grandson might what? Might fear the Lord. 14 times in the book of Proverbs, we see the phrase, the fear of the Lord. The fear of the Lord, Proverbs tells us, is the beginning of knowledge. The fear of the Lord is the beginning of wisdom. Do you ever get concerned about our country and what's happening in our country? Sure you do. You know what's wrong with our country? Very simply put, our country has lost the fear of the Lord. And when we lose the fear of the Lord, we lose our wisdom. You know what's wrong with our universities? I'll tell you what's wrong with our universities. Our universities have lost the fear of the Lord. And when you lose the fear of the Lord, you lose knowledge. Copernicus, great astronomer, had a friend who was an atheist. And they would have lunch and they would dialogue from time to time. They would get together and discuss their different viewpoints. For about 2 to 3 years, Copernicus was doing something no one else had ever done. He was building in his atrium a model of the solar system. Now, you've seen those, and I've seen them. No one had seen them before then. And he fashioned planets, and he would hang them from different parts, and he had it all laid out. Didn't tell anybody. One day, when he finished, he was dialoguing with his friend. They were having some coffee. And he said, "Let's walk down to my house. I want to show you something." And as he was talking to his atheist friend, they're talking about different things. They finally walk into the house. They open the doors of the atrium. His atheist friend walks in, looks up, and sees. He immediately realizes this is a model of the solar system. He's just aghast at what he sees. He is amazed. He is speechless. He just looks. He takes it all in. And he looks at Copernicus, and he said, "Who made this?" And Copernicus said, "No one made it. It just happened." What a ludicrous thing to say. What a foolish thing to say. But the fool has said in his heart, there is no God. There is a God. You study DNA, there's a God. There has to be a God. I saw on the news last night, these new three-dimensional, four-dimensional pictures, images of babies in the womb. You can see their face. This doctor was being interviewed on Fox News,

And she was being asked about the implications of this, and she was trying to be very subtle. But she said, you can actually see the face. Oh, here's twins. You can see the twins touching each other and kicking each other. What are the implications of this? Well, the implications are that parents are going to have some more information about the nature of the child within them. That's a baby. It's not a fetus. That's the information. And you can't take that baby's life because that is a little baby made in the image of God. She wouldn't come out and say it, but it was right before her eyes. That's a child in there. Where's the fear of the Lord? The fear of the Lord is beginning of knowledge. See, if you don't have the fear of the Lord, you can't be a real scientist. If you don't have the fear of the Lord, you can't be a good teacher. See, and can I say this? If you don't have the fear of the Lord, you can't be a good father. Because in order to do the work that God has called us to do, there must be a fear of the Lord, which we then instill in our sons and in our grandsons. If you look at verse 5 specifically, there are two things that are said to men as their job description, and they're very simple. I'd summarize them this way. Number one is, men, we are to love God deeply from our gut. Notice what it says there in verse 5 of Deuteronomy 6. He says, and you shall love the Lord your God with 40% of your heart, with 30% of your soul. That's not what it says. Not even in the Hebrew does it say that. You shall love the Lord your God with what? All your heart, all your soul, all your might. I did a word study in that word all one morning. Spent about 3 hours going over this in the original and working through different lexicons. Let me tell you, that word all means in the original. It means all. That's what it means. You shall love the Lord your God with all. See, that means from your gut, everything within you, you love him. You follow him. You pursue him. He's number one in your life. And then on that basis, we go to the second thing. And really, when you love the Lord your God, you're going to love his word. That's why you go back to verse 1. These are the commandments, the statutes, the judgments, which the Lord your God has commanded me to teach you. So when you love God, you love his word. Thy word I have hid in my heart, that I may not sin against thee. Open my eyes, that I may behold wonderful things from thy law. How can a young man keep his way pure? This is Psalm 119. By keeping it according to thy word, you see. So if you love God, you love his word. Jesus said, if you are truly disciples of mine, you will abide in my word. And what will the word do? You see? What does the word do? The word is truth. If you are truly disciples of mine, he said, you will abide in my word. And you shall know the truth, and the truth shall what? It'll set you free. See, that's why if you love God, you love his word. And when you love God, you have truth, and you live in reality. That is mentioned in verse 6. These words which I am commanding you today shall be in your heart. And then here's the second responsibility. You shall teach them diligently to your sons, and shall talk of them when you sit in your house, and when you walk by the way, and when you lie down, and when you rise up. So what are the two jobs? They're the job description. They're pretty simple. Number one, you love God deeply with all your heart. You love him from your gut. Secondly, you teach your sons diligently. You say, Steve, I've got daughters. Great. What a gift from God. I've got a daughter too, and I've got two boys. So aren't you going to talk about daughters? I'm talking about sons this morning. Now, does that mean I don't care about my daughter? I love her to death. You love your daughter. And if God's given you daughters, then you know what your job is to love them and show them what it means to be a godly man, because one day they're going to look for a godly man to come into their life, and you show them what that's like. You say, well, how do I treat my daughters? Are there any passages in Scripture that tell me how to treat my daughters? I think the passages in Scripture that tell you how to treat your wife, you apply those passages to your daughter, because one day your daughter will be a wife. Does that make sense? You husbands, likewise, live with your wives in an understanding way. Could we say, you husbands, likewise, live with your daughters in an understanding way? Yeah, because one day some young man is going to come into her life, and he's going to want to enter into her life. How is she going to know whether or not this guy meets the criteria? Well, she'll take the template. Unconsciously, she'll take the template of your example. And she'll look at how you treated her mother. And she'll look at how you loved her mother and how you honored her mother. And she will take that template as a young man comes into her life. If he meets that criteria of your example, he has the potential of passing through and be accepted. But if he is

0: harsh with her, if he is critical of her, he will bounce off of the example of your life as you follow the word of God. She'll know what to look for. So daughters are important. We love our daughters. But we're talking about sons here. And you guys that are raising daughters, you raise them to the glory of God, because those of us who are raising sons, those boys are going to need some girls. In fact, I think this morning we ought to do some arranged marriages right here, don't you? Because what we got going on in America, we got a lot of deranged marriages going on because we're not following the principles of the Word of God. He says you're to love God deeply. And secondly, he says you're to teach your sons diligently. Does that mean you get up at 4:30 every morning and open up the Greek text and teach your sons the book of Romans? That's what it means. I don't think that's what it means. At least that's not what the text says. What is the text? How am I supposed? Okay, great. I'm supposed to teach them. How do I teach them? God is very real. He's very practical. He's very down to earth. You got a job, man. You got all kinds of responsibility. You can't run a classroom in your house. I mean, you got all kinds of stuff going on in your life. So then how am I to teach them? What does the text say? You shall teach them diligently to your sons and shall, catch this, talk of them when you sit in your house. How many of you guys ever sit in your house? You just look like you're good at that. Yeah, we sit in our house. Nothing wrong with that. When you walk, by the way, you ever walk? You ever take a walk? Yeah. Sure you do. See, that's just life. What he's saying is that as you go through life, you teach your kids. See, that's why it's really important that you be with, W-I-T-H, you be with your sons.
1: Well, we're only halfway through a really encouraging message for husbands and fathers from the late Steve Farrar on today's episode of Focus on the Family with Jim Daly. You're going to hear lots of ways to apply this message next time.
2: You know, John, we have aired several messages from Steve Farrar over the years, and what I really appreciated about him was that he always inspired me to do better with my boys as they were growing up, and most importantly, Steve made it sound doable. So often, as men, we get overwhelmed by too many instructions, and then we just stop and pull back and don't do it at all. Simple is usually better, at least for me, and that's why I love the idea of looking for those opportunities to talk with your children or grandchildren throughout the day. For us, the best time was when I was driving the boys to school. That's right, carpool. But that's when we had the most interesting conversations about the Lord. Here in Colorado, we can just look at Pikes Peak and start a discussion about God's creation. It's right there in front of us. There's no need to overcomplicate it. Be natural about it. And that was Steve's great point.
1: Yeah, I appreciated when we had the kids, they were younger, and we'd be camping. We're sitting around looking at the stars, realizing, oh, there's some perspective here.
2: Yeah, for sure. His creation is awesome. And let me remind you, here at Focus on the Family, our ultimate goal is to strengthen your relationship with Jesus Christ. Marriage and parenting advice is helpful, but if you don't know the Lord, you're missing the bigger picture. Here's a great example from Casey, who called to ask for prayer. He said this, "If Focus on the Family didn't exist, I probably wouldn't be a Christian husband and father today. Our family was agnostic, but my mom became a believer by listening to your broadcast. She relied on Focus's godly advice to raise me and my siblings. After high school, I went to seminary, and now I listen to the broadcast to help raise my kids in the Lord. I thank God for Focus on the Family."
1: Oh, that is wonderful. 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
1: You know what Almighty God does? 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Let's be those men, guys.
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0: Was Jesus born of a virgin? Well, you might be surprised by how many would deny that it's true. Others go so far as to say that the Bible doesn't even teach the virgin birth. Welcome to Through the Bible, where our teacher, Dr. J. Vernon McGee, tackles these objections as we continue our study in the book of Matthew, beginning in chapter 1, verse 16. I'm Steve Schwetz, and on our five-year journey through the entire Word of God, Dr. McGee continually reminds us that our faith is based on the truthfulness of the Bible. If indeed it is the inspired Word of God, then it must be true and trustworthy in every respect. As we study Matthew further, we're going to see once again that the Bible is a truly remarkable and supernatural book. It's the message about the Lord Jesus Christ. He's the central personality in all of Scripture, and especially here in Matthew. So as we see him revealed as the promised Messiah and King of Israel, it's going to be a very meaningful study, and I'm so glad that you're here with us. Well, what does the ministry of Through the Bible mean to you? You know, the letters that we receive from our listening family give us a variety of answers, don't they? You know, but one thing we hear over and over is that our time in God's Word is teaching you to live by faith. And that's exactly what a listener told Dr. McGee some time ago. Let's listen as he reads that letter now.
1: I have a letter that comes from Independence, Kansas. And this party writes, "Your ministry of Through the Bible has been a real revelation to me. I was saved 30 years ago, but my Christian life was a constant struggle. I lost most of the battles. I lived by do's and don'ts. When I could, frankly, I think most of the Christians I know live the same way. I was taught to tithe, but there was no joy in giving that way, and it became almost impossible to keep my bills paid. As a Christian, I was a failure. Then about 2 years ago, the Lord led me to listening to your program Through the Bible on KGGF. By mistake, I ordered what I thought was one

0: God's word together. Heavenly Father, use your word to teach us to live by faith, and then give us wisdom and knowledge to trust you in all things, in all situations. In Jesus' name, amen. Let's open to Matthew 1 as we go through the Bible with Dr. J. Vernon McGee.
1: Now, friends, we've come to the end of the genealogy that is here, and this is a very remarkable genealogy as we've seen in many ways, and it's very interesting also. Now it concludes in verse 16 by saying, "And Jacob begat Joseph, the husband of Mary, of whom was born Jesus, who's called Christ." Now you see that immediately breaks the pattern that began as far back as verse 2, where it says Abraham begat Isaac. And from then on, it was just a whole lot of begetting, friends. And here, verse 16 started out, "And Jacob begat Joseph." All right? Then the next should be, "And Joseph begat Jesus." But it doesn't say that. It says, "Jacob begat Joseph, the husband of Mary, of whom was born Jesus, who's called Christ." Now, obviously, Matthew is making it clear that Joseph is not the father of Jesus. He's the husband of Mary, but he's not the father of Jesus. That, I think, is crystal clear here. What is the explanation of this? Well, we're going to have to take time out now, and in the rest of this chapter, Matthew will give the explanation and show how it fulfills Old Testament prophecy. Now, when we get to Dr. Luke's gospel, Dr. Luke is a doctor, and he's going to give you quite an extended section on obstetrics, the virgin birth of Christ. Now, both of these gospels make it clear that Jesus was virgin born. Again, I want to repeat that you can deny the virgin birth. That's your business. But you can't deny that the Bible teaches the virgin birth. Therefore, the only Jesus that we have any knowledge of is one that was virgin born. That's the historical record. Now, if you want to take the position he is not virgin born, then may I say that you will have to come up with some sort of a document other than just your own puny reasoning, the puny reasoning of man. We need something just a little bit more explicit than that. May I say to you, it's so easy today to sit in a swivel chair in a library in some theological seminary and sit down and write a thesis that you don't believe the virgin birth. And you may have a very cogent document, and you may write a very profound tome on the subject. Friends, but I want to say to you that you haven't any documents to back up your denial. All you have is just rationalism, just by a process of rationalization. You have to come up and say, well, it couldn't happen. And may I say, who are you to say that it couldn't happen when a few years ago, man said you couldn't go to the moon, but they've gone there, and they've gone there, by the way, by natural means, using the laws of God. And here we have this statement in the Word of God that he's virgin born. Now, this requires an explanation. Now, we have here in verse 17 a statement that will explain something in the genealogies. It says, "So all the generations from Abraham to David are 14 generations, and from David until the carrying away into Babylon are 14 generations, and from the carrying away into Babylon unto Christ are 14 generations. Now, he left out some. We saw that last time. Why did he leave it out? In order that he might give us 14 in each one of these and make a real connection, of course, because you go back and pick up the story in the Old Testament, you'll find out that so-and-so did beget so-and-so, but he did it by begetting a son who begat another son who's his grandson, and then the great-grandson is mentioned. Now, I believe that that happened way back at the beginning of Genesis, and that mankind has been on this earth lots longer than we even contemplate today. But I don't care to enter into that, as you noticed. I didn't even get involved in that when we were in Genesis, because I don't think we can arrive at any satisfactory solution, and I don't think that you can arrive at one that's unanimous, even among those that are conservative in the faith. Now,

Matthew's going to take time out to explain what he meant when he said that Joseph was not the father of Jesus. Will you listen to him? Verse 18. Now the birth of Jesus Christ was on this wise. When, as his mother Mary was espoused to Joseph, before they came together, she was found with child of the Holy Ghost. Now, we have here the birth of Jesus Christ was on this wise. This is the way that it happened. When his mother Mary was espoused to Joseph, that is, engaged to him, before they came together, they had no relationship. She was found with child, and listen to Matthew, of the Holy Ghost. Now, Dr. Luke will go into some detail in that connection. Joseph was not the father, and that actually she was not being unfaithful to him at all, and that Jesus is not illegitimate, but this is something new. A woman shall encompass a man. Verse 19. Then Joseph, her husband, being a just man, and not willing to make her a public example, was minded to put away privily. Now, the Mosaic law was very specific at this point. It said when a woman was guilty of being unfaithful, that she was to be stoned to death. That would be the extreme remedy. Joseph is a remarkable man. I wish I had time to talk about him. You see, we mention a great deal about Mary, that God chose her and how remarkable she was. And all that is true, by the way. Just because you're Protestant, don't let yourself be deterred from giving Mary a great deal of credit. She was a remarkable person. Remember, she's the one that God chose to be the mother of our Lord. And God makes no mistakes in this connection. He picked the right one, by the way. Now, this man Joseph is a remarkable man. God made no mistake in choosing him. How many men, hot-headed, would immediately have had her stoned to death or have wanted in some way to have got justification by making her a public example, by exposing her? But that was not the kind of man Joseph was. He was a gentle person. He was in love with her, and he didn't want to hurt her in any way, but he felt like she had been unfaithful. Now, notice, but while he thought on these things, behold, the angel of the Lord appeared unto him in a dream, saying, Joseph, thou son of David, fear not to take unto thee Mary thy wife, for that which is conceived in her is of the Holy Ghost. Now, in order to keep this man from putting her away, in order to prevent a very tragic situation to happen, the angel appeared here to Joseph and made clear to him what was taking place. And he says now to him, verse 21, and she shall bring forth a son, and thou shalt call his name Jesus, for he shall save his people from their sins. The name Jesus means Savior, and he's given that name because he shall save his people from their sins. Notice what Matthew, who is writing now for the nation Israel, what he says. Now all this was done that it might be fulfilled, which was spoken of the Lord by the prophet, saying. In other words, if Matthew's going to appeal to the nation Israel, then this one who's come must be the fulfillment of Old Testament prophecy. And it's estimated, or apparently somebody's counted it, that there are over 300 prophecies concerning the first coming of Christ that were literally fulfilled. I do not know how many of them are in Matthew, but I know that Matthew quotes more from the Old Testament than the other three Gospels put together. Everything that he records, it seems he's recorded it, and he's not attempting to give a life of Christ, but showing that this is a fulfillment of Old Testament prophecy concerning him. Now it was to be fulfilled, which was spoken by the prophet, saying. Now here is the prophecy. Behold, a virgin shall be with child, and shall bring forth a son, and they shall call his name Emmanuel, which being interpreted is God with us. Now, I want you to look at that for just a moment, because that is very important. Now, this may sound like a Christmas message. Maybe we should have given

at Christmas time, but it just didn't fit into our program. Now, the liberal has, of course, denied the virgin birth. He's denied that the Bible teaches the virgin birth. And I very candidly, I know I'm rather suspicious, but I believe that the New Revised Standard Version was gotten out in order to try to maintain some of the thesis of the liberal. I'm sure of that, because one of the things they've denied is the virgin birth. And where in the world is Matthew quoting from? Well, he's quoting from the 7th chapter of the book of Isaiah, and at verse 14. And it says, "Therefore the Lord himself shall give you a sign. Behold, a virgin shall conceive and bear a son, and shall call his name Emmanuel." Now, the very interesting thing is that in the Revised Standard Version, he says, "Behold, a young woman shall conceive and bear a son." And friends, that's no sign at all, because if that's a sign, then right here in Los Angeles, one's taking place about every minute. A young woman, but not a virgin, bearing a son. They translated it that way, and they've attempted to tone down that word. Now, I'd like to have you look at something with me today that I think is very important. The word in the Hebrew is Alma, and they have gone to Gesenius, who, by the way, was an outstanding scholar, and he has a very exhaustive Hebrew lexicon, and I can testify that it's also exhausting to look at it. Now, he admitted, Gesenius, that the common translation of the word is virgin, but he said that it could be changed to young woman, and the reason he said that was because he rejected the miraculous. And for one to be born of a virgin, that had to be a miracle. Therefore, his use of the term young woman. Now, this new translation and others have followed it have attempted to say that Alma means young woman and not virgin. Well, I have a little evidence to offer myself. Let's look at this incident. This was the time when Ahaz was on the throne, and he was one of

house that was far from God, and I list him as a bad king, and that's exactly what he was. And God sent Isaiah to bear a message to him. He wouldn't listen. And verse 10 of this 7th chapter says, "Moreover, the Lord spake again unto Ahaz, saying, Ask thee a sign of the Lord thy God, ask it either in the depth or in the height above. And Ahaz said, I'll not ask, neither will I tempt the Lord." And may I say, that's pious hypocrisy for him to say what he did. God asked Isaiah to meet him on the way, and Isaiah did. God had a message for him that he would give him the victory. This man couldn't believe God. And in order to confirm his faith, Isaiah said, "God wants you to ask for a sign." And he, in a very pious way, oh, do we have these super pious folk? He said, "Oh, I wouldn't ask of the Lord a sign." Isaiah said, "Then God's going to give you one whether you like it or not, but not to you, to the whole house of David. This is the sign. Behold, a virgin shall conceive and bear a son, shall call his name Emmanuel." Now, obviously, if it'd just be a young woman, that'd be no sign to Ahaz or the house of David or anybody else. But I tell you, a virgin conceived and bore a son, that, my friend, is a sign, and that's exactly what it means. But somebody goes on and says, "Well, wait just a minute. Maybe it can mean young woman." Well, if you want to translate it like that, and by the way, it appears several times in the Old Testament, Alma, every time it means virgin. Rebecca, for instance, was the sister of Laban, and she was given to Isaac. There's a description given of her that she was a virgin, and she'd not known a man. That evidently is a virgin. I was talking to a very fine Hebrew Christian in the East, and he was also a good Hebrew scholar, by the way. I asked him about that, and he said, "Well, look at it like this." He said, "Suppose that you went to visit a friend of yours, and he had three daughters. And two of them were married, and one was single, you did not know. And you would say to him, 'Are these three daughters yours?' He'd say, 'Yes.' And he'd introduce them. He'd say, 'Now, these two are my married daughters, and this young lady is my daughter also.'" Now, when he said young lady, and I'm quoting my Hebrew friend, he said, "Do you think he meant prostitute?" He said, "If you had said that she was anything but a virgin when he said young lady, he probably would have knocked your block off." May I say to you, I'd hate to be some of these that are denying the virgin birth and will have to come into the presence of the Son of God someday, and they've called him everything. I'm afraid some folks are going to be wanting to take back what they've said about him. You may disagree, but it's clear the Scripture means virgin. You say, "How do you know that?" I know that because of one great fact, and that is that the Septuagint translation was made of the Old Testament. And the Septuagint was made by 72 Hebrew scholars, six, I guess it was, from each tribe down in Alexandria in Egypt. They translated the Old Testament into Greek. And when they got to this word, do you think that they called her young woman? No, those 72 understood that it meant virgin, and they translated it into the Greek Parthenos, and that's what it is here in the Gospel of Matthew, where it's translated virgin. And my friend, Parthenos doesn't mean young woman. It means virgin. Athena was the virgin goddess of Athens. In fact, that was called the Parthenon, because Parthenon means virgin. And so here it's quite clear what the Word of God means. It's not quite clear what the liberal means, because, my friend, you can't come to but one conclusion, and I do mean to be dogmatic about that. Now, here is the thing about this that is so wonderful. I read this again. "Behold, a virgin shall be with child, and shall bring forth a son, and they shall call his name Emmanuel, which being interpreted means God with us." Now, here is a problem. Would you tell me where Jesus was ever called Emmanuel? Well, up here, it says that he was to be called Jesus, and he was called Jesus. Christ, by the way, is merely a title, and this is his name, Jesus. He shall save his people from their sins, but here it says he shall be called Emmanuel. That is, his name will be Emmanuel, which being interpreted is God with us. I think this is one of the most wonderful things
that you have in the entire Word of God.

0: God, friends, there's nothing quite as wonderful as this. Will you look at this? Emmanuel means God with us. He can't be Emmanuel, God with us, unless he's virgin born. That's the only way. And listen, unless he is Emmanuel, he can't be Jesus. And the reason they could call him Jesus, Savior, is because he's God with us. May I say, this is without doubt one of the most wonderful things that you have in the entire Word of God. How this one came down to this earth. We see Jesus, who's made a little lower than the angels, because of the suffering of death, crowned with glory and honor, that he, by the grace of God, should taste death for every man. And he had to be a sacrifice that was acceptable. I couldn't die for the sins of the world. Couldn't even die for my own. But he can. And how can Jesus be a Savior? Because he's Emmanuel, God with us. And how did he get with us? Virgin born. May I say, this is one of the most wonderful passages that we have in the Word of God. Now, will you notice these next two verses? Then Joseph, being raised from sleep, did as the angel of the Lord had bidden him, and took unto him his wife, and knew her not, till she had brought forth her firstborn son, and he called his name Jesus. Not Emmanuel, he was never called that, but you see, you can't call him Jesus unless he is Emmanuel, God with us. He has to be Emmanuel, God with us, or he can't be the Savior of the world. That's how important the virgin birth is. Somebody said to me, can you be a Christian and deny the virgin birth? Will you hear me very carefully? I believe that it's possible to accept Christ as your Savior without knowing anything, much about him. You may not even know that this record is in the Bible. But after you become a child of God, may I say this, you will not deny the virgin birth of the Lord Jesus. You may not have to know it to be saved, but as a child of God, you can't deny the virgin birth. Do I sound dogmatic, friends? Well, I hope I do. I intend to be, because I consider this all important, because I want a Savior who's able to reach down and save Vernon McGee. And I am of the opinion, if he's just another man like I am, he's not going to be able to help me very much. But if he is Emmanuel, God with us, then virgin born, then my Savior. Is he your Savior today? He took upon himself our humanity in this way, that he might taste death. That is, that he might bear your penalty, that he might die a redemptive death for us on the cross. Until next time, may God richly bless you, my beloved.
1: Is he your Savior? If you can't answer that question with a powerful yes, then we encourage you to consider who Jesus really is and his offer of relationship, forgiveness, and mercy. 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I'm Steve Schwetz, and until next time, I pray that God blesses and keeps you as you walk with Him.

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1: 16. That's the number of vacation days taken per year, on average, at companies offering unlimited PTO, or personal time off. It sounds like an amazing benefit from the outside, but insiders tell a different story.

Unlimited vacation sounds like a dream come true, but employees describe how stressful it can be. The introduction of that policy can be a prelude to layoffs, because with unlimited vacation, workers are no longer owed a payout for accrued time upon departure. And that's a perk for the corporate balance sheet. Employees, many of them, feel they take vacation days at their own peril and fear falling behind their peers. Cynicism often comes with experience, but the more you experience the God of the Bible, the more you can see how different he is. No

Does that sound like the most miserable way to live or the greatest life you could possibly live? When you hear someone ask a question like I just did, you already know what the Christian answer is supposed to be, what you're supposed to say, what your heart is supposed to feel. But the question is, does it? What would your life look like if the Lord Jesus and his kingdom priorities were truly first? Is that really a life you'd want to live? Deep down, the answer might be, no, I'm not sure it is. Or maybe, and I think perhaps a lot of Christians could identify with this, I want that to be true of me. I want the kingdom of God to be first. I want the priorities of my Savior to eclipse and to

Institute to share Christ with the Muslim people of North Africa, and this was in the late 1880s, and her impact and legacy until now has been little known, but it's beginning to be discovered. And my prediction is that the name of Lilias Trotter will soon be far better known. And today we'll be spending some time with a woman named Miriam Rockness. She's become one of the most passionate voices telling the story of Lilias Trotter. But before we do that, I just want to let you know that the story you're about to hear is told with much greater detail in the DVD documentary, Many Beautiful Things. It's an intriguing story. And after you hear a little more of this, you're going to want to see the brilliant artwork of this painter who loved Jesus so much. And you'll see it in the documentary, and when you do, you'll get sucked into the story, just like the Haven team and I did these past few days. In fact, every single one of our programming team watched this and was completely enthralled. It's refreshing for the soul, captivating for the heart, fascinating for the mind. It'll be worth your effort to get a copy of this DVD, Many Beautiful Things, The Life and Vision of Lilias Trotter. And this is our way of saying thank you for your gift to support Haven's All About Jesus radio ministry. 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The number is 865-HAVEN, 865-HAVEN. 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

0: This is Haven Today. I'm David Wolin, and with me now is Miriam Rockness, follower of Jesus, historian, art enthusiast, biographer, grandmother, I think, and also the board chair of the Lilias Trotter Legacy. So Miriam, welcome to Haven Today.
1: Thank you.
0: And Miriam, for those who heard the program yesterday, they heard your voice through some of the audio from the documentary film, Many Beautiful Things. I did describe you as an art enthusiast, but that focus is really connected with the artwork, right, of Lilias Trotter, and not just the art, but the artist. So how did you first become acquainted with Lilias Trotter?

0: is through some very unusual circumstances, which in retrospect, I can only say is God ordained. My husband was the minister of a church in Lake Wales, Florida, in the midst of orange groves. And two women came to our church, and it happened that they recognized the name Rockness, which is an unusual name. I'm going to guess you've never heard the name before.
1: No.
0: And their third sister, also a single woman, had known a woman in China by the name of Grady Rockness and asked if she had known this woman. It happened to be my husband's mother. And Grady Rockness, their friend, had died when my husband was in college. So, as I said earlier, on the strength of that connection, they invited us to lunch. And it was during that time that I first heard the name Lilias Trotter. And they were divesting their library. And the one author whose books they were very concerned about was Lilias Trotter. I was fascinated by this woman. And she talked about the art factor and about the connection with John Ruskin, and all that was kind of piqued my curiosity. But I confess, when they left, I never gave it another thought. So several months later, through the mail came a little package, and in the package was two things. One was a cameo biography of Lilias Trotter, and the other was a little leaflet. And the beautiful cover drawing, and at the very end was the hymn, "Turn Your Eyes Upon Jesus." And as I was on the way to our son's little league ball game, and I stood at the top of the stairs, and I just felt shivers through me. I mean, my spirit was so awakened, not only by her words, but by the beauty of the words and the beauty of the presentation. This began over a period of 2 years. Periodically, more packages would come, more books by or about Lilias. And then finally, this big, beautiful book with 16 color plates called Between the Desert and the Sea. They said, "This is it." And that's what really began my quest. Something took place in my heart. Lilias ministered to a deep place in my heart. You'd have to go back to the mid late 80s, and the emphasis in so many Christian periodicals was church growth, and strategies. And here we in the middle of the orange groves and ministering to a congregation, and I'm hearing a person say, "What matters isn't size, isn't recognition, isn't wealth. It is faithfulness to God, being faithful to Him, and He will take whatever you give Him in His name and use it for His purposes." So I think, as I mentioned in an interview in that Christian History magazine, Lilias was for me like a drink of cool water. So this began, and it was a personal pilgrimage I was taking. She was mentoring me. That was also an age where people were so encouraged to find a mentor. And I just could not find a mentor. And she, unbeknownst to me, began to mentor and shape my soul. So as the more I got into this, the more I began to be conscious of a broader message too. I mean, how she saw the world, how she saw the world as God's creation, and how His creation pointed to the Creator, how He ministered, yes, through His revealed word, Scripture, but also how, if we listen and are attentive, He can speak to us through His creative design. And not worshiping the creation, but pointing to the Creator. So the combination of this amazing woman, of both being a pioneer, a strategist, she's on the organizational scope on the far end of that. On the other end, she's a contemplative. She's what we call a Christian mystic, a person who understood you could have a personal relationship with Jesus. And so I think I'm inspired by her life, but I'm also being ministered to through her writings.
1: And today we're talking on national radio. Yesterday we told the story on the program, but a lot of listeners might not have heard that. So let's do a quick summary overview, bullet point of the story of this woman who was born in the late 19th century, right? And she was in England, and she was part of, as a very young woman, was becoming more and more skilled with her artwork. But then she was part of that time.

0: when D.L. Moody was coming through and there was a great renewal happening in England, she was swept up in that in the best sense, right? And she was very much coming alive spiritually. She was someone I think in that time period we could very much describe using the tagline of this program, All About Jesus.
1: All About Jesus, yes.
0: But she had a bit of a fork in the road coming, right? So yes. Could you talk to us about that and just kind of bring us back into the story that took her life in such an interesting direction?
1: Well, as you say, it was an unusual time, and was an unusual time in England. It was before they had the social programs that they have today. So a lot of the needs were met by wealthy people who could minister with their time. But Lilius, being Lilius, always took things to a new level. So her work in London, gritty as going down to Victoria Station, bringing back prostitutes to the what was the fledgling YWCA, where she was a volunteer honorary secretary. She had a thriving, in-depth ministry to these women, and being at the same time with the more upper-class women because of her background. But because of a meeting that she had with her mother in Venice with John Ruskin, who at that time was the arbiter of art, really for Europe. He was a great man. Her mother introduced Lilius's art to Ruskin. He took an interest in her that extended from Venice, where they met, back to England. So Lilius became a student of Ruskin. She would go up to the Lake District with her sister or brother or mother. He would teach her. He had a home in London. He would teach her. And now there's a battle for her soul.
0: Yes.
1: Because he sees just in her exactly what he longed for, which was talent and ability to learn, to be instructed. Yes. So one of her visits in Lake District to his home, he presented the challenge. And basically, this is the fork in the road you're talking about.
0: Yeah.
1: And he just simply said, you need to give your life over exclusively to the development of your art. And I will make you England's greatest living painter. Now, would that have happened? We'll never know. But can you imagine how dazzling that was to a woman of young woman of her sensibility?
0: Yeah.
1: Just love of art and really the love of the whole world that goes with that. Kindred spirits who could be talking about paint and design and composition. So she really wrestled out in her soul. And I think that the film captures the essence of that in an artistic way.
0: Yeah.
1: But the reality is this was finally resolved. And what she realized was she could not follow art in the way he wants and still first seek the kingdom of God and his righteousness. So she goes back to London with renewed purpose, with a renewed passion. Art, she never rejected art, but she rejected the role of art that Ruskin presented to her. God used that art in her life, but not for her personal fame or recognition.
0: Yes. You know, this whole part of her story, I mean, there's wonderful pieces of the whole storyline, but for me, this almost feels like the apex or the climax of the story, because it's her life's great decision moment.
1: Yes.
0: And I couldn't help but have parts of scripture just come to mind, flood to mind, like you cannot serve both God and mammon or money, or if you want to be great in God's kingdom, you know, you must be the servant of all.
1: Yes.
0: There's so many things that Jesus said that sort of articulate that fork in the road that she came to. And I was so taken with the great dilemma that she felt so deeply in her soul, but then also the relief she felt at choosing Christ and his kingdom and knowing that she had chosen rightly. But in our own day and time, I can't help but imagine what kind of advice she would have gotten from well-meaning believers from within the church, something along the lines of, well, Lilius, God has given you this artistic genius at a level that almost no one has. Surely he wants you to focus on developing that for his glory. And, you know, for some, that may be exactly what the Lord has for them. But she knew that was not the call that God had on her life at all.
1: Yes. It's interesting that you would say that, because it was hard on her family. I have interviewed

0: descendants. And it's hard on them. They were not believers in Jesus. And every in my research, and whether it's the Ruskin world or the YWCA world or her family, I always pray that God will use Lilius's life and my connection with them to bring glory to God and to also connect with Lilius's heart for them.
1: Yes.
0: I mean, that would have been her burning passion.
1: Yes.
0: But you commented about this decision. Two things I want to say about her decision. One is, when she made this decision, she experienced what she calls in the book, in the Parables of the Cross, she refers to the grand independence of soul. She was free. And she paints a dandelion that's all the seed pod, you can picture it, and how with a breath you can blow and it all scatters. The seed scatters. There's no holding back. And that's what she experienced. She recognized that that is not always the process that others experience. For many people, it's a different path. Also, like you suggested, she understood and would not want people to think that it means giving up the great talent. Or the, doing the hard thing. I mean, going to deepest, darkest Africa and never picking up a paintbrush. The end of her life, and she was commenting to a friend, looking at the desert in North Africa and saying, isn't it wonderful that God brought me to a place of such beauty? Well, people don't in general think of that as being a place of beauty. There's beautiful places in North Africa, but that's what she felt and experienced. But in terms of Lilius's reach today, many of the people that write to us are people who have struggled with the role of art in their life.
1: Yeah.
0: And for some people, her decision has given them peace just to use their art, to journal or to share with families. Or for others, it has quickened a desire to get back in and see what God could do with that talent.
1: Sure.
0: So I think it would be very important to her to not want to present that everybody's going to follow exactly her path, either in submission, total surrender.
1: Yeah.
0: But she would say that until we have totally surrendered our lives to him, we will not receive the best he can give us.
1: Well, I think we'll hit the pause button right there. We have much more to talk about, and we'll continue this conversation tomorrow with Miriam Rockness. There's a lot more to talk about. There's more story to tell about what the Lord did in the life of Lilius Trotter. But right now, I just want to underscore the importance of something Miriam just said. This idea that the very best life you can live is the one that's surrendered to Christ with no reservations or caveats or holdbacks. And here's the hard thing. It's not uncommon for any Christian, even a mature believer in Jesus, to be growing in Christ and to discover that, in fact, there is something else that still needs to be surrendered to him. And perhaps you've never realized it or noticed it, but now you do. I think we all have instances like that throughout our lives. But surrendering something to Christ doesn't mean you lose it. Just like Lilius never lost her art, but Christ did something with it and with her that was surpassing greatness. It was a greater glory. But why is it we hold back? I think maybe it's because we don't yet really know and trust the character of our Heavenly Father and His heart toward us. But Jesus did, and He understands we struggle with this. Remember when He said, "Which of you, if your son asks for bread, will give him a stone? Or if he asks for a fish, will give him a snake? If you then, though you are evil, know how to give good gifts to your children, how much more will your Father in heaven give good gifts to those who ask Him?" He's getting also there at prayer, but the heart of God toward us and what the Lord would give you and me if we just released our grip on what we're holding on to so fiercely. If we could see the glory of Christ and His great love, surrendering fully to Him wouldn't be tentative or begrudging. It would be joyful and expectant. And that, I think, is something you can see in the life of Lilius Trotter. More on this tomorrow. This is Haven Today. I'm David Wolin. If you just tuned in and you only heard part of the program today, you may be trying to figure out what this fascinating story is all about. So let me give you a quick catch up.

Imagine this. Imagine if the story of Eric Little had never become famous. Someone with an extraordinary gift, the potential for greatness in the eyes of the world, but who recognized there was a greater glory. Christ and his kingdom was far better than a life of fame and accomplishment in this world's eyes. And that's exactly what you have in the story of Lilias Trotter, except she wasn't an athlete, she was an artist. And until fairly recently, she was unknown, but now her story is starting to be discovered. And I've found the more you dig, the more gold there is to discover. She would have been one of England's greatest painters in the Victorian era, but because of the Lord's work in her life, and he used the ministry of D.L. Moody and others, she became captivated with Christ and wanted to serve him, and eventually would minister to the people, not only in London, but later in Algeria, the marginalized, where she would spend 40 years ministering to the Muslims who lived there. What a legacy and story, and we've only just scratched the surface today. So I'd like to invite you to dig deeper into this captivating story through the DVD, Many Beautiful Things, The Life and Vision of Lilias Trotter. You'll hear the voice of my guest today and many others who in this DVD explore Lilias's life and especially her greatest decision, that fork in the road, the choice between her own glory and fame as an artist or the glory and fame of her Savior. Did she make the right choice? Well, watch Many Beautiful Things and you decide. This DVD is our thank you for your gift to support Haven today. And again, it's our thank you for your generosity to keep this ministry on the air, sharing the great story that's all about Jesus. Without friends like you, this broadcast wouldn't have even been heard today. So would you respond now? You have two options. First, by phone, 865-HAVEN, 865-HAVEN, or you can go online, haventoday.org, haventoday.org. And when you do, be sure to request your copy of Many Beautiful Things. I'm David Wolin. Won't you come back again next time? We'll be keeping it all about Jesus. It's the great story here on Haven Today. For your walk with Jesus, I'm David Wolin with Haven Today, inviting you to anchor your day in God's Word. Summer and refreshment and relaxation are all supposed to go together, but does it actually work out like that in real life for you? Me neither. We're so busy. But what does busy look like? From person to person, it can change. Martha was busy when Jesus came to visit. And like her, we can be so absorbed with our own concerns that we no longer have time to love the people around us. John 13:34, Jesus says, "Love one another. As I have loved you, so you must love one another." Jesus made the time to love those around him, and no one loves like Jesus does, but we can make loving others a top priority. 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

A warm welcome to our program, Prophecy for Today, where we study biblical prophecy and its application to our daily life. It's a wonderful day to worship God. I'm William Steves. Let's pray. Dear Heavenly Father, thank you for our privilege of serving you. You are a God of high majesty, worthy of far greater service than we can ever offer. I pray you would find us faithful servants in the places you have called us to. We rejoice in your grace to us, and it's in Jesus' name we pray. Amen.

Maranatha, friends, the Lord is coming. Malachi 3:6. For I am the Lord, I change not, therefore ye sons of Jacob are not consumed. God is a perfectly unchanging God. The Israelites, in so many ways, deserve to be utterly consumed. They turned aside from God time and time again. But God is a faithful God. He keeps his promises. He never alters from his positions or his plans. Because of this, he brought the Jews back from captivity. Because of this, he continues to have a perfect plan for his people. But this promise is not just true for the children of Israel. We serve the same God today. The same God who never changed when it came to the Israelites never changes when he deals with us. We too can have unshakable confidence that God will keep his promises to us. When he promises that he will never leave or forsake us, that remains true. When he promises that he will cleanse and sanctify us, that remains true. When he promises that he will come again in glory and splendor to set up his kingdom, that remains true. Let's rejoice together that we have a God who never changes. Today's letter comes from Saskatchewan. Our listener writes, "May the Lord bless your ministries, keep up the good work, and occupy till he comes. May all praise and glory be unto Jesus, our Master, Savior, and Lord. We rejoice with you in our wonderful Savior, and we long for him to receive all the glory." This program is now available in podcast format. 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Our mailing address is The People's Gospel Hour, Post Office Box 1660, Halifax, Nova Scotia, Canada, B3J3A1. And our United States address is The People's Gospel Hour, Post Office Box 55862, Boston, Massachusetts, 02205.

0: And now, the familiar voice of Pastor Perry F. Rockwood, who is at home with the Lord.
1: Shall we pray? Father, we're just so thankful to be in thy presence and to be together around our radios. Lord, I can say I need thee every hour. I need thee more than ever. When I pray for myself, I pray for every believer. And Father, thou dost know the burden of many. Thou dost know the difficulties of many. Thou dost know how difficult it is to bring up a Christian home today. Father, minister by thy power. And then, Father, I pray for those who are not saved, those who are not sure that they're saved. Draw them to thyself. I pray in Jesus' name, amen. We're thinking of some of the great divisions of the Bible to help you to study the Bible more. We considered the racial prophecy, the Gentile prophecy, and what we call the national prophecies, relating, of course, to the nations of the earth. Now, I want you to notice the prophecies concerning Israel. Now, it's an enormous subject. And, first of all, there's the initial Hebraic prophecy in Genesis 12, 1-3. Friends, Genesis 12 to 3 is one of the most amazing and important prophecies of the Bible. You know, in 1951, Israel, in desiring to establish a claim to Palestine, brought to the United Nations a document in which was quoted Genesis 12, 1-3. My, it was a thrilling thing to know that the ancient promise of God to Abraham should be so vital and important as to be used in an argument in our century, the 20th century, before the United Nations. Now, this is a prediction about a land, a nation, a promise to Abraham, and to the peoples of the earth. Let me give you just one quotation from that great scholar Kurtz. Quote, "As the body is adapted and destined for the soul, and the soul for the body, so is Israel destined for the country, and that country for Israel. Without Israel, the land is like a body from which the soul has fled." And you know, God has given them that land, and God one day will help them to possess it. They'll not possess it all now, but they will one day. We have the future history of the 12 tribes in Genesis 49, and the complete cycle of Israel's history in Deuteronomy 5, 25-31. That's a wonderful passage. Deuteronomy 5, 25-31. So here's the cycle in four R's: rebellion, retribution, repentance, and restoration. And it's always in that order. Then we have what I call the messianic prophecies. Now, we've had racial, Gentile, nationalistic, and Hebraic prophecy. But now, here's the messianic prophecy. This includes the prophecies concerning the first coming of our Lord, those concerning his second coming, the prophecies concerning his reign upon the earth, and then those having to do with his relation to the church. I think of all the prophecies, Philippians 2:9,

0: 11 is perhaps the greatest. Let me read that. Wherefore God also hath highly exalted him. Isn't that wonderful? And given him a name which is above every name. No other prophets have a name like this, that at the name of Jesus every knee should bow, of things in heaven and things in earth and things under the earth, and that every tongue should confess that Jesus Christ is Lord to the glory of God the Father. That great Old Testament scholar Pusey said, all time since man fell is divided into two halves, the time looking forward to Christ to come in humility, and the time looking forward to Christ to come again in great glory. I think I like that division. Now there are two points on which man's destiny hangs. We should include here the prophecies of Jesus concerning himself. Some prophecies in the Bible are fulfilled immediately. Some of them take years to fulfill. Some are fulfilled centuries later. For example, here's one. Destroy this temple, and in 3 days I will raise it up again. Also, as Jonah was 3 days and 3 nights in the belly of the whale, so shall the Son of Man be 3 days and 3 nights in the heart of the earth. Now these were fulfilled within a couple of years. Then there's prophecy in the parables of the kingdom in Matthew 13, which will take a whole age to fulfill. And so our sixth division is prophecy concerning the great enemies of God, Antichrist, the false prophet. And the seventh, prophecies concerning the individual, Ahab, Cyrus, John the Baptist, in whom the prophecy of Isaiah 40, verse 3, was fulfilled. Simon Peter, Matthew 26, the Apostle Paul, Acts 27. My, it's an exciting book, the Bible. It's an exciting book, the study of prophecy. And I trust this will be a real encouragement to you to get into the Bible yourself and to see these wonderful prophecies, that they'll become just a part of your daily Bible study and then a part of your lives. It's such a joy to be with you today. I believe, friends, of all the peoples of the world, we are most greatly blessed of God. And I think what our Lord wants us to do more than anything else until he comes is to reach as many as we can with the gospel. This broadcast is sponsored by the People's Gospel Hour, Halifax, Nova Scotia, Canada, B3J3A1. Our United States address, the People's Gospel Hour, Box 55862, Boston, Massachusetts, 02205. Now, until the same time tomorrow, the Lord willing, Pastor Perry F. Rockwood, may the Lord bless you and make you a blessing.
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2: In a battle, there can only be one general, only one. And our problem is that we get in the way. We want to listen to God, and then we want to tell him what we think we ought to do and how we think we ought to go about it. If you want life at its best, that is you and God developing this relationship where he is willing to engage his awesome supernatural power in your life to bring you to the place that he can bless you with his best, he can use you to the maximum of your potential, and you can become the person God wants you to be. He's ready. But it can't be but one general. I have to be willing to acknowledge that he is in control.
1: For help and hope from God's Word, go to intouchcanada.org.

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3: Tonight, I expect a few showers this evening with some clearing skies with a low of plus 14. Wednesday will be mainly sunny with a high of plus 24, with Wednesday night expecting some cloud coverage again with a 60% chance of rain. For your local five-day forecast, you can download our Discover Estevan app.
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4: Tonight, expect a few showers this evening with some clearing skies with a low of plus 14. Wednesday will be mainly sunny with a high of plus 24, with Wednesday night expecting some cloud coverage again with a 60% chance of rain. For your local five-day forecast, you can download our Discover Estevan app.
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2: Tonight, expect a few showers this evening with some clearing skies with a low of plus 14. Wednesday will be mainly sunny with a high of plus 24, with Wednesday night expecting some cloud coverage again with a 60% chance of rain. For your local five-day forecast, you can download our Discover Estevan app.
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6: Tonight, expect a few

0: showers this evening with some clearing skies with a low of plus 14. Wednesday will be mainly sunny with a high of plus 24, with Wednesday night expecting some cloud coverage again with a 60% chance of rain. For your local 5-day forecast, you can download our Discover Estevan app.
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3: Tonight, expect a few showers this evening with some clearing skies with a low of plus 14. Wednesday will be mainly sunny with a high of plus 24, with Wednesday night expecting some cloud coverage again with a 60% chance of rain. For your local five-day forecast, you can download our Discover Estevan app.
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0: Mm.
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0: Well, can you blame them?
1: Yeah.

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1: Of course we would. We just eat more.
0: And buy really expensive ketchups with it.
1: That's right. All the fanciest Dijon ketchup.

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4: Tonight, expect a few showers this evening with some clearing skies with a low of plus 14. Wednesday will be mainly sunny with a high of plus 24, with Wednesday night expecting some cloud coverage again with a 60% chance of rain. For your local five-day forecast, you can download our Discover Estevan app.
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2: Tonight, expect a few showers this evening with some clearing skies with a low of plus 14. Wednesday will be mainly sunny with a high of plus 24, with Wednesday night expecting some cloud coverage again with a 60% chance of rain. For your local five-day forecast, you can download our Discover Estevan app.
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6: Tonight, expect a few showers this evening with some clearing skies with a low of plus 14. Wednesday will be mainly sunny with a high of plus 24, with Wednesday night expecting some cloud coverage again with a 60% chance of rain. For your local five-day forecast, you can download our Discover Estevan app.
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2: Tonight, I expect a few showers this evening with some clearing skies with a low of plus 14. Wednesday will be mainly sunny with a high of plus 24, with Wednesday night expecting some cloud coverage again with a 60% chance of rain. 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
2: Tonight, I expect a few showers this evening with some clearing skies with a low of plus 14. Wednesday will be mainly sunny with a high of plus 24, with Wednesday night expecting some cloud coverage again with a 60% chance of rain. For your local five-day forecast, you can download our Discover Estevan app.
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1: Tonight, expect a few showers this evening with some clearing skies with a low of plus 14. Wednesday will be mainly sunny with a high of plus 24, with Wednesday night expecting some cloud coverage again with a 60% chance of rain. For your local five-day forecast, you can download our Discover Estevan app.
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4: Tonight, expect a few showers this evening with some clearing skies with a low of plus 14. Wednesday

0: Tuesday will be mainly sunny with a high of plus 24, with Wednesday night expecting some cloud coverage again with a 60% chance of rain. 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
4: Tonight, expect a few showers this evening with some clearing skies with a low of plus 14. Wednesday will be mainly sunny with a high of plus 24, with Wednesday night expecting some cloud coverage again with a 60% chance of rain. For your local five-day forecast, you can download our Discover Estevan app.
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6: Tonight, expect a few showers this evening with some clearing skies with a low of plus 14. Wednesday will be mainly sunny with a high of plus 24, with Wednesday night expecting some cloud coverage again with a 60% chance of rain. For your local five-day forecast, you can download our Discover Estevan app.
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2: Tonight, expect a few showers this evening with some clearing skies with a low of plus 14. Wednesday will be mainly sunny with a high of plus 24. With Wednesday night, expecting some cloud coverage again with a 60% chance of rain.

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5: Tonight, I expect a few showers this evening with some clearing skies with a low of plus 14. Wednesday will be mainly sunny with a high of plus 24, with Wednesday night expecting some cloud coverage again with a 60% chance of rain. For your local five-day forecast, you can download our Discover Estevan app.
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2: Tonight, expect a few showers this evening with some clearing skies with a low of plus 14. Wednesday will be mainly sunny with a high of plus 24, with Wednesday night expecting some cloud coverage again with a 60% chance of rain. For your local five-day forecast, you can download our Discover Estevan app.
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2: Tonight, I expect a few showers this evening with some clearing skies with a low of plus 14. Wednesday will be mainly sunny with a high of plus 24, with Wednesday night expecting some cloud coverage again with a 60% chance of rain. For your local five-day forecast, you can download our Discover Estevan app.
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2: It's Wednesday, July 8th, and today's the day. Join us from 11 to 1 for the Taste of Summer Charity Barbecue with Kingston Midstream at The Brick in the Estevan Market Mall. Lunch is just $5, with your entire donation supporting the Children's Miracle Network. I'm Daniel Esplin. An investigation is underway after a man died while in RCMP custody near Kipling on Sunday. Discover Estevan Scott Bolton has more on the situation.
3: Broadview Mooseman RCMP say they respond to a report of an impaired driver in a ditch on Grid Road 709 at about 4:20 p.m. Police say a 58-year-old man was arrested for impaired driving after officers located the vehicle. After the man refused to leave the vehicle, officers removed him and escorted him to a police vehicle. RCMP say he went into medical distress after being seen in the back, and officers performed CPR until paramedics arrived. The man was later declared dead, and the Saskatchewan Incident Response Team is now investigating the RCMP's interaction with the deceased and the circumstances of his death.
2: The Salvation Army is accepting applications for its annual backpack program, helping local students head back to school with the supplies they need. Families in Estevan have until July 30th to apply. Ron Zerainard, Community Ministries Coordinator for the Salvation Army in Estevan, has more.
4: Things are just getting more expensive out there, and it doesn't matter what it is. It's just everything. Utilities are higher, rents are higher, groceries are higher, right? And so the school supplies are no different. And so if we can help alleviate some of that cost for families, and we can help them set their kids up for success.
2: Applications are available through the Salvation Army office, and the organization continues to accept both school supplies and monetary donations. The first Carnduff Rodeo in more than 50 years drew competitors from across Western Canada and beyond last weekend. Rodeo Committee Chair Brittany Martin says the event featured 11 sanctioned rodeo competitions, a trade show, food vendors, and more.
5: We had a 25-plus booth trade show, multiple food trucks and food vendors, beer gardens and cabaret with the Leftovers band.
2: A barrel racing event is scheduled at the grounds on July 18th. June rains across the prairies have created ideal conditions for disease issues like aphanomyces, root rot in peas and lentils. Dr. Shama Charlton, pulse crop pathologist with Agriculture and Agri-Food Canada in Lethbridge, says producers should watch for yellow patches developing in low-lying areas of fields. She says those symptoms can indicate more than just drowned-out crops and should be investigated early.
6: Dig up some roots, have a look at what they look like. The symptoms are very obvious in that early stage of infection. You'll see roots that are kind of this honey brown, yellow discoloration, particularly along like the lateral roots. And then you'll start to see kind of this pinching and browning of the main root up to the green stem.
2: Samples can be sent away for testing to confirm the disease, which plays an important role in future crop management decisions.
0: Now, your Discover Estevan Sports.
2: The Estevan Golden Eels continued their strong summer with impressive results at last Sunday's Assiniboia Invitational Swim Meet. Competing against five other clubs, the girls' team finished second with 275 points, while the boys placed third with 88. Individually, Kaomi Mazo and Grayson Davis captured overall gold medals in the 9-10 and 7-8 age divisions, respectively. The Toronto Blue Jays snapped their losing skid last night with a 9-3 win over the San Francisco Giants at Oracle Park. Toronto scored three runs in the second inning and added five more in the third to take control early. The Jays wrap up the series this afternoon in San Francisco with first pitch at 1:45 p.m.
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2: Sunshine is back today after a little early morning fog. We'll have a high of 23, which will feel closer to 27. Tonight starts clear before a slight chance of overnight showers and a low of 14. Thursday heats up to 29 with the humidex of 37. Then the real summer heat arrives with 31 Friday, 33 Saturday, and 35 on Sunday. 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
0: 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And today, we're featuring Weyburn's Laura Ressier, who's known by many titles. 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Stay tuned for her story. Hey, the Blue Jays bats come alive. Winners in San Francisco last night. We got highlights. Now we'll play the music from Journey, Cranberries, Twisted Sister, and more. Sounds like we're going to have a good time. This rock and roll radio show for JGL Partners in Agriculture. This is Wednesday, July the 8th, 2026. And today is a great day to be alive.

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You ain't seen nothing yet. PTO, Saskatchewan's best music. You ain't seen nothing yet. No, Country Thunder Saskatchewan. That's the big event coming up this weekend. Matter of fact, it all starts tomorrow. The gates open tomorrow morning at 9 o'clock to concert goers and to the campers and the pickup trucks and the cars and all the people. It'll be a party to remember. In case you missed it yesterday, Braden King was on the show. Braden's got a brand new single out just in time for his performance at Country Thunder Saskatchewan. It's called We Got Beer.

0: What a great song. The Pride of Weyburn, Saskatchewan. He's got it going on. And he's looking forward to opening up the show in the Beer Gardens tomorrow night, the Thursday night kickoff party.
1: It's truly an honor. You know, I grew up in Weyburn and never went to Craven growing up. My parents always said, wait till you graduate. And they're like, there's nothing good for you at Craven before you graduate kind of thing. And then I left Saskatchewan, went to Alberta for university, and just always kept missing it. And then I started playing shows for a living. And I basically made a deal with myself that I wasn't going to go to Craven until they asked me to come out and play. And that happened last year. And now to be asked back again this year to headline Thursday is just honestly a surreal feeling, and I'm just I love Saskatchewan, I love Craven, and it's just an honor to be a part of it.
0: He'll be awesome. Thursday night kickoff party, Braden King at Country Thunder Saskatchewan. All the information you need at countrythunder.com/SK.
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6: Sunshine returns today with a high of 23 and a humidex of 27. Tonight, clear early, then a slight chance of overnight showers with a low of 14. And then tomorrow heats up to 29, feeling closer to 37. Find your full 5-day forecast anytime at discoverestevan.com.
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8: 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You may have noticed this week gas prices across the province have been dropping on average of about 2 pennies. So the average across the province now $1.576 per liter. More on that with Patrick DeHaan from GasBuddy.com coming up after 6:30. This is Journey, a great song called Wheel in the Sky. It's on Saskatchewan's best music.

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1: Happy Wednesday, July 8th, and after what feels like weeks of dodging raindrops, we finally got a day with no rain in the forecast, except overnight. Let's hope Mother Nature sticks to the plan. I'm Daniel Esplin. The Saskatchewan Incident Response Team has taken over an investigation following a death in RCMP custody in southeast Saskatchewan. Discover Estevan's Scott Bolton shares the background on the investigation.
2: RCMP say they were called to a report of an impaired driver in a ditch near Kipling late Sunday afternoon. Officers located the vehicle and arrested a 58-year-old man for impaired driving. Police say the man refused to exit the vehicle and was removed by officers before being placed in a police vehicle. Shortly after, RCMP say the man suffered a medical emergency, prompting officers to request EMS and begin CPR. Under the Police Act, the incident has been referred to SIRT, which is responsible for investigating the circumstances surrounding the man's death.
1: The Salvation Army is looking for community support as it prepares for another year of its backpack program, with contributions helping ensure local students have what they need when classes begin this fall. Applications for the program are being accepted until July 30th. Community Ministries Coordinator for the Salvation Army in Estevan, Ronz Raynard, explains how donations help.
3: They can either drop it off right at our office there on 4th Street, or if they want to come in and make a monetary donation, and then we'll be purchasing all the supplies. Sometimes the monetary one is a little easier because we will know with exactly what we need at most times as we keep a tally of how many kids and what grades and stuff that they are in.
1: Donations can be made through the Salvation Army office in Estevan. Rodeo action returned to Carnduff last weekend for the first time in more than 50 years.

0: 50 years. The Canadian Cowboy Association sanctioned event featured 11 disciplines, along with a trade show, food vendors, beer gardens, a cabaret, and trick riding entertainment. Event organizer Brittany Martin says the rodeo also brought in competitors from well beyond the local area.
1: Contestants from Western Canada in Alberta to Eastern Manitoba, and even some Australians and New Zealand riders.
0: Martin says the response from the community was overwhelmingly positive. While there is no in-season control for aphanomyces root rot, identifying infected areas this season can help with future crop planning. Pulse crop pathologist with Agriculture and Agri-Food Canada, Dr. Shema Charlton, says wet years like this often reveal infestations that may have gone unnoticed in drier seasons. She encourages growers to test suspected plants and keep records of affected areas in their fields.
2: It's really important in these wet years to take note of where those yellow spots are so that you know if you have aphanomyces in that field, and try to then extend your rotations a little bit longer between your next pea or lentil crop in that field.
0: Charleston says along with yellowing plants, growers will see plants die back, the canopy won't close in, and there will be noticeable impact on yield.
3: Now, your Discover Estevan Sports.
0: The Estevan Golden Eagles turned in another successful meet at the Assiniboia Invitational last Sunday. The girls' team finished second with 275 points, while the boys placed third with 88. Kaomi Mazo and Grayson Davis each earned overall gold medals in the 9-10 and 7-8 age divisions, respectively, while other Golden Eel swimmers added silver and bronze medal finishes across multiple age groups. The Toronto Blue Jays' bats came alive last night with a 9-3 win over the San Francisco Giants. Toronto scored 8 runs over the second and third innings and finished with 13 hits. The Jays wrap up the series this afternoon with first pitch at 1:45 p.m. in San Francisco.
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0: The warm-up begins today. We'll see sunshine after some early morning fog with a high of 23 and a humidex of 27. Tonight stays mainly quiet with just a slight chance of overnight showers. Then Thursday jumps to 29, feeling like 37, before highs climb to 31 Friday, 33 Saturday, and 35 by Sunday. 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

0: Red Hot Chili Peppers. Totally unique sound, and it's a good one. They're on Saskatchewan's Best Music. Good morning, I'm Rob Carney. I think it was about this time yesterday we were talking about the fact most of southern and central Saskatchewan was expecting a mix of sun and cloud and nice warm conditions, but I kept seeing this precipitation south of the Trans-Canada Highway and wondering if it was delivering any rain. Well, yes, it was. Mankota, Saskatchewan, 25.6 millimeters. Valmarie, 29.4. Assiniboia, 6.4 millimeters. So lots of rain across southwest and south-central Saskatchewan yesterday. Just checking the forecast for the Regina area. Country Thunder, Saskatchewan, getting underway tomorrow. There's some scattered shower activity tonight and perhaps tomorrow morning, but the rest of the weekend looking good. Friday, sunny and 31. Saturday, sunny and 32. Sunday, sunny and 35. Stay hydrated, my good friends. Mentioned earlier this hour, we've got gas prices trending in the right direction. Can we expect that to continue? We'll check with Patrick DeHaan from GasBuddy.com in minutes.
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2: We're back to some sunshine today and looking at a high of 23 with a humidex of 27. Tonight starts clear before a slight chance of overnight showers and the risk of a thunderstorm with a low of 14. Thursday turns much hotter with a high of 29 and a humidex near 37 before the real heat arrives for the weekend. Find your 5-day forecast anytime at discoverestevan.com.
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Chilliwack. Saskatchewan's best music. Their Farewell to Friends tour continues with a handful of shows in 2026. Next up, they play the Pigeon Park Music Festival in Millhurst Bay, Alberta, and they'll be opening up for the Guess Who on their Taking It Back tour in Victoria on August the 25th. This is Saskatchewan's best music. Good morning, I'm Rob Carney. Good to see gas prices coming down across the province, just inching down a little bit, which is good until you think about the fact that we were paying about $1.35 a liter at this time last year. We're not there yet. It'd be nice to get there. Will this trend continue? Will gas prices continue to

0: looking provincially, we're down about 2.1 centiliter drop to 157.6. Prices for crude oil have been falling a little bit as the strait has kind of somewhat started the process of reopening, although new attacks that Iran has launched over the weekend are leading to a little bit of volatility. So whether or not the decline continues is kind of up in the air. We also have other issues to contend with that are pushing up the refined product prices. Diesel and jet fuel have inched up a bit as Russian, or I should say attacks on Russian refineries by the Ukrainians is leading to a bit of a disconnect between refined product prices, which are seeing some upward pressure, at least at the wholesale level, and oil prices. And that's because there's a finite amount of global refining production. As the Ukrainians have attacked some of that refining production, it's made the value of refined products rise compared to that of the price of oil. We're also getting closer to the prime of hurricane season, which starts in a few weeks. So very difficult to tell exactly what the next few weeks will look like in terms of average pump prices, whether it could be higher if there are continued attacks from Iran in the Strait of Hormuz, and if Ukraine continues attacks in Russia on refineries. We could see some upward pressure. If we don't see those attacks materialize, prices may move lower. But obviously, with geopolitical tensions very high between the U.S. and Iran and Ukraine and Russia, it makes it very difficult to predict exactly what the next few weeks will look like at the pump.
1: Geopolitical? Come on. Can't we just all get along and get gas prices down to about $1.25 a liter? Wouldn't that be nice?
2: Rob Carney in the morning.
1: 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Hey, thanks for listening to Saskatchewan's best music. You know, we have 6 passes to Callaway Park, Western Canada's largest outdoor family amusement park. And we've got a one-night stay at the Sheraton Cavalier Hotel, Calgary. You could win this package. We're giving it away on Monday. I'll tell you how to get entered after 7 o'clock. Or you can check out the Rob Carney in the Morning Facebook page to get all the details right there. Right now, this is Tom Cochran. No regrets. Saskatchewan's best music.

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2: It's Wednesday, July 8th. We've made it to the halfway point of the work week, and just in time, too. The back half is looking hot, with temperatures climbing close to the mid-30s by the weekend. I'm Daniel Esplin. Saskatchewan's police watchdog is investigating after a man died following his arrest near Kipling. With more details on the incident is Discover Estevan's Scott Bolton.
3: Broadview Mooseman RCMP say they responded to a report of an impaired driver in a ditch on Grid Road 709 Sunday afternoon. A 58-year-old man was arrested for impaired driving after officers found the vehicle. RCMP say the man was removed from the vehicle after refusing to get out and was escorted to a police vehicle. Police say he experienced medical distress while in the back of the vehicle, and officers provided CPR until paramedics took over. The man was declared dead by EMS, and any further information about the investigation will come from the Saskatchewan Incident Response Team.
2: The Salvation Army's backpack program is marking close to a decade of helping local families prepare for the new school year. Applications are currently being accepted, with completed backpacks distributed before classes begin this fall. Families have until July 30th to register. And here's Ronza Raynard, Community Ministries Coordinator for the Salvation Army in Estevan, with more.
4: So we've been running the program for about 10 years, and we just found that there's a need in the community that people need just a little extra help when it comes to getting their kids ready for the new school year. And all kids want to start with some new supplies and stuff like that. So currently we are taking applications for families to come in and sign up.
2: Inquiries about the backpack program are to be brought to the Salvation Army office. Organizers are calling Carnduff's return to rodeo a success after hosting its first event in 52 years. Carnduff Society President and Rodeo Committee Chair Brittany Martin says the weekend brought people together while showcasing Western heritage.
5: Keeping people informed on the Western industry and keeping this way of life alive is important to us. Just having something for our community to do, because we don't have a bar in Carnduff and we don't have a lot going on in the summer months. So hosting things like this brings people together, gives everybody something to do.
2: Plans are already underway for another barrel racing event on the weekend of July 18th. Beyond root rot, the wet growing season is setting the stage for foliar disease development in pulse crops. Dr. Shama Charlton, pulse crop pathologist with Agriculture and Agri-Food Canada, says diseases such as Ascochyta bright, anthracnose, and Stemphylium can become significant concerns.
6: Because there's so much moisture in that soil, as the temperatures start to warm up, as the canopy starts to close, we're going to get nice humid conditions in those canopies, and that's what these foliar diseases also really like.
2: Charlton says with all the moisture this season, farmers will want to monitor crops closely and watch for any signs of disease.
0: Now, your Discover Estevan Sports.
2: The Estevan Golden Eagles came away with several top finishes at last Sunday's Assiniboia Invitational Swim Meet. The girls placed second overall with 275 points, while the boys finished third with 88. The Golden Eagles also recorded two overall gold medals, three silvers, and three bronzes in the individual age group standings. The Toronto Blue Jays bounced back last night with a 9-3 road win over the San Francisco Giants. The Jays jumped out to an early lead to snap a three-game losing streak, and Toronto will wrap up the series this afternoon with the first pitch at 1:45 p.m.
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2: If you've been waiting for the summer heat, it's about to arrive. Today's forecast calls for sunshine after some early morning fog, with a high of 23 and a humidex of 27. Tonight, there's a slight chance of overnight showers with a low of 14. Thursday heats up to 29, feeling more like 37. Then we're looking at 31 Friday, 33 Saturday, and a scorching 35 on Sunday. 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

0: Twisted Sister. That ought to get you going this morning. I'm Rob Carney. Hey, you and the kids could go over a splash on Timber Falls at Callaway Park in Calgary this summer. You ever been on the Timber Falls? I took my first ride on Timber Falls last summer with a good friend and her two wonderful children, and it's just a blast. It's a lot of fun. The highlight of the day, however, for me was the chicken burger and french fries we had for lunch. But the kids have a blast. It was just pure joy at Callaway Park and just a wonderful day. When the kids are having fun, Mom and Dad and Grandma and Grandpa are happy. 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Entering is easy. 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I'll be calling our lucky winner on Monday, so be sure to get your entry in today. 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

0: Music that makes you feel good. Saskatchewan's best music. Hi there, I'm Rob Carney. Weyburn's Laura Ressler is known by many titles, from wife, mother, billet mom, to pharmacist and managing partner at PharmaSave Weyburn and store operator at PharmaSave Radville. 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
1: I love Weyburn. When my husband and I were choosing a location to plant ourselves in, Weyburn was one of the first places that came to mind. And really, the community is more than just where I work. It's become a home for our family. When we first moved to Weyburn, we really didn't know anyone. And now we've built lasting relationships with wonderful families and individuals. And most importantly, I really do feel that the community also supports me. And that is something to be proud of too. But being able to contribute to the health and well-being of our community has been a privilege of mine, and one of the things that I love to do. If we're not at work, you typically can find me in a hockey rink supporting

0: things that I love to do. If we're not at work, you typically can find me in a hockey rink supporting my son playing. He's pretty active in sports. We are usually in a hockey rink, a ball field. We also billet hockey players. Our house runs on chaos.
1: Chaos. Her voice, Laura Ressler. 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
13: Sunshine returns today with a high of 23 and a humidex of 27. Tonight, clear early, then a slight chance of overnight showers with a low of 14. And then tomorrow heats up to 29, feeling closer to 37. Find your full five-day forecast anytime at discoverestevan.com.
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1: It was a time when we were watching The Beachcombers, King of Kensington, and SCTV on the television. Edmonton hosted the Commonwealth Games. The year was 1978, and we were hearing this song on the radio. Warren Zevon's Werewolves of London. It's on Saskatchewan's Best Music.

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1: It's Wednesday, July 8th, and today's the day. Join us from 11 to 1 for the Taste of Summer Charity Barbecue with Kingston Midstream at The Brick in the Estevan Market Mall. Lunch is just $5 with your entire donation supporting the Children's Miracle Network. I'm Daniel Esplin. An investigation is underway after a man died while in RCMP custody near Kipling on Sunday. Discover Estevan's Scott Bolton has more on the situation.
2: Broadview Mooseman RCMP say they respond to a report of an impaired driver in a ditch on a grid road 709 at about 4:20 p.m. Police say a 58-year-old man was arrested for impaired driving after officers located the vehicle. After the man refused to leave the vehicle, officers removed him and escorted him to a police vehicle. RCMP say he went into medical distress after being seen in the back, and officers performed CPR until paramedics arrived. The man was later declared dead, and the Saskatchewan Incident Response Team is now investigating the RCMP's interaction with the deceased and the circumstances of his death.
1: The Salvation Army is accepting applications for its annual backpack program, helping local students head back to school with the supplies they need. Families in Estevan have until July 30th to apply. Ron Zerainard, Community Ministries Coordinator for the Salvation Army in Estevan, has more.
3: Things are just getting more expensive out there, and it doesn't matter what it is. It's just everything. Utilities are higher, rents are higher, groceries are higher, right? And so the school supplies are no different. And so if we can help alleviate some of that cost for families, and we can help them set their kids up for success.
1: Applications are available through the Salvation Army office, and the organization continues to accept both school supplies and monetary donations. The first Carnduff Rodeo in more than 50 years drew competitors from across Western Canada and beyond last weekend. Rodeo Committee Chair Brittany Martin says the event featured 11 sanctioned rodeo competitions, a trade show, food vendors, and more.
4: We had a 25-plus booth trade show, multiple food trucks and food vendors, beer gardens and cabaret with the Leftovers band.
1: A barrel racing event is scheduled at the grounds on July 18th. June rains across the prairies have created ideal conditions for disease issues like aphanomyces, root rot in peas and lentils. Dr. Shama Charlton, pulse crop pathologist with Agriculture and Agri-Food Canada in Lethbridge, says producers should watch for yellow patches developing in low-lying areas of fields. She says those symptoms can indicate more than just drowned-out crops and should be investigated early.
5: Dig up some roots, have a look at what they look like. The symptoms are very obvious in that early stage of infection. You'll see roots that are kind of this honey brown, yellow discoloration, particularly along like the lateral roots. And then you'll start to see kind of this pinching and browning of the main root up to the green stem.
1: Samples can be sent away for testing to confirm the disease, which plays an important role in future crop management decisions.
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1: The Estevan Golden Eels continued their strong summer with impressive results at last Sunday's Assiniboia Invitational Swim Meet. Competing against five other clubs, the girls' team finished second with 275 points, while the boys placed third with 88. Individually, Kaomi Mazo and Grayson Davis captured overall gold medals in the 9-10 and 7-8 age divisions, respectively. The Toronto Blue Jays snapped their losing skid last night with a 9-3 win over the San Francisco Giants at Oracle Park. Toronto scored three runs in the second inning and added five more in the third to take control early. The Jays wrap up the series this afternoon in San Francisco with first pitch at 1:45 p.m.
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1: Sunshine is back today after a little early morning fog. We'll have a high of 23, which will feel closer to 27. Tonight starts clear before a slight chance of overnight showers and a low of 14. Thursday heats up to 29 with the humidex of 37. Then the real summer heat arrives with 31 Friday, 33 Saturday, and 35 on Sunday. 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

0: winning video game franchise Dragon Age. And so she has this like knowledge, and it was bringing her indigenous teachings into it. So we're really excited to see a new kind of area that we haven't really opened up to yet, really being explored in this workshop.
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0: Mm-hmm, absolutely. Like, it's very like personal, and she loves working with people, and it's just an amazing opportunity that we just could not say no to.
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2: Happy Wednesday. This is Daniel Esplin, joined by Dave Mack from Murray GM. How's it going so far, Dave?
3: Hey, things are going good today.
2: Well, that's good. And yeah, it's supposed to be a beautiful day, a great rest of the work week. And with that, I believe you only have a couple of days left of your Murray 100 celebration.
3: Yeah, we're winding down. I think we're down to the last couple of days for our 100, celebrating 100 days of 100 years of Murray GM. So we started this back April 1st, 100 days later, we're winding down. So anyone that purchases a newer used vehicle, you're going to get your name thrown into the draw barrel for a bunch of prizes that we're going to give away. If you want to know what you're going to possibly win, it's going to be inside the showroom. So we got a whole variety of stuff. Also, when you purchase newer used vehicle, we're also going to give you a choice to just grab a $100 gift card from some local businesses. 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
3: Yeah, we've got a pretty good selection of used vehicles right now. There's a few that I want to mention that, like I said, I call them more budget-friendly because people are, you know, they maybe want a second vehicle, or they just want to upgrade what they currently have, or they maybe have a new driver that wants a vehicle. So one that we have a 2015 Jeep Cherokee. We have it listed for $12,683, really nice small SUV. 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
2: We're back to some sunshine today and looking at a high of 23 with a humidex of 27. Tonight starts clear before a slight chance of overnight showers and the risk of a thunderstorm with a low of 14. Thursday turns much hotter with a high of 29 and a humidex near 37 before the real heat arrives for the weekend. Find your five-day forecast anytime at discoverestevan.com.
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0: Saskatchewan's best music. Hi there, I'm Rob Carney. Scoreboard time. Moose Jaw Miller Express. Western Canadian Baseball League action last night. They swept a doubleheader from the Regina Red Sox by scores of 12-6 and 5-2. So the Millers are now just one game behind the first place Saskatoon Berries in the East Division because the Okotoks Dogs topped the Berries 9-6 last night. Also, Medicine Hat beat Weyburn 12-5 and the Swift Current 57s outscored the Brooks Bombers 13-11 last night. And the Blue Jays came out of their slump last evening with a 9-3 win over the Giants in San Francisco. The key blow that got it all started.
1: A high fly ball to right field. Ramos is going back. He's looking up, and it's gone! And how about that?
0: How about that, Dan Schulman? Jonathan Class A. Never heard of him. Hit a home run.

0: Blue Jays last night on their way to that big win over the San Francisco Giants. Again, 9-3, the final score. Perhaps they're on their way now. They play the Giants again this afternoon. 1:45 first pitch, and you can hear that game on Golden West Radio, CJYM 1330 Rosetown, CFYM 1210 Kindersley, and AM 1190 Weyburn.
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0: Midweek Wednesday. We're almost halfway to the weekend. Don't it make you feel like dancing? The Headpins, just for you, on Saskatchewan's best music.

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2: Happy Wednesday, July 8th, and after what feels like weeks of dodging raindrops, we finally got a day with no rain in the forecast, except overnight. Let's hope Mother Nature sticks to the plan. I'm Daniel Esplin. The Saskatchewan Incident Response Team has taken over an investigation following a death in RCMP custody in southeast Saskatchewan. Discover Estevan's Scott Bolton shares the background on the investigation.
3: RCMP say they were called to a report of an impaired driver in a ditch near Kipling late Sunday afternoon. Officers located the vehicle and arrested a 58-year-old man for impaired driving. Police say the man refused to exit the vehicle and was removed by officers before being placed in a police vehicle. Shortly after, RCMP say the man suffered a medical emergency, prompting officers to request EMS and begin CPR. Under the Police Act, the incident has been referred to SIRT, which is responsible for investigating the circumstances surrounding the man's death.
2: The Salvation Army is looking for community support as it prepares for another year of its backpack program, with contributions helping ensure local students have what they need when classes begin this fall. Applications for the program are being accepted until July 30th. Community Ministries Coordinator for the Salvation Army in Estevan, Ron Reynard, explains how donations help.
4: They can either drop it off right at our office there on 4th Street, or if they want to come in and make a monetary donation, and then we'll be purchasing all the supplies. Sometimes the monetary one is a little easier because we will know with exactly what we need at most times as we keep a tally of how many kids and what grades and stuff that they are in.
2: Donations can be made through the Salvation Army office in Estevan. Rodeo action returned to Carnduff last weekend for the first time in more than 50 years. The Canadian Cowboy Association sanctioned event featured 11 disciplines, along with a trade show, food vendors, beer gardens, a cabaret, and trick riding entertainment. Event organizer Brittany Martin says the rodeo also brought in competitors from well beyond the local area.
5: Contestants from Western Canada, in Alberta, to Eastern Manitoba, and even some Australians and New Zealand riders.
2: Martin says the response from the community was overwhelmingly positive. While there is no in-season control for aphanomyces root rot, identifying infected areas this season can help with future crop planning. Pulse crop pathologist with Agriculture and Agri-Food Canada, Dr. Shema Charlton, says wet years like this often reveal infestations that may have gone unnoticed in drier seasons. She encourages growers to test suspected plants and keep records of affected areas in their fields.
6: It's really important in these wet years to take note of where those yellow spots are so that you know if you have aphanomyces in that field, and try to then extend your rotations a little bit longer between your next pea or lentil crop in that field.
2: Charleston says along with yellowing plants, growers will see plants die back, the canopy won't close in, and there will be noticeable impact on yield.
0: Now, your Discover Estevan Sports.
2: The Estevan Golden Eagles turned in another successful meet at the Assiniboine Invitational last Sunday. The girls' team finished second with 275 points, while the boys placed third with 88. Kaomi Mazo and Grayson Davis each earned overall gold medals in the 9-10 and 7-8 age divisions, respectively, while other Golden Eel swimmers added silver and bronze medal finishes across multiple age groups. The Toronto Blue Jays bats came alive last night with a 9-3 win over the San Francisco Giants. Toronto scored 8 runs over the second and third innings and finished with 13 hits. The Jays wrap up the series this afternoon with first pitch at 1:45 p.m. in San Francisco.
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2: The warm-up begins today. We'll see sunshine after some early morning fog with a high of 23 and a humidex of 27. Tonight stays mainly quiet with just a slight chance of overnight showers. Then Thursday jumps to 29, feeling like 37, before highs climb to 31 Friday, 33 Saturday, and 35 by Sunday. 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
7: Farmers in many areas of the prairies have already been seeing some severe weather, with heavy rain, high winds, and hail lodging crops or cutting them down completely. Crop Extension Specialist Shannon Chant says farmers will want to take a few days before assessing hail damage to give the crop a chance to recover.
8: Canola has a very good ability to kind of compensate, so that is a possibility and something to keep an eye on. That may mean that there's kind of variable rates going into harvest or pre-harvest, so it might be something to keep an eye on, especially if there's different stages within that field.
7: Peas and lentils may also recover if growing points remain below the soil surface. If crops are too badly damaged, you might be able to use them as green feed, but be aware of nitrates and what products were used on the crop to make sure it's safe. For Golden West, I'm Glendalee Allen Vossler.
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Blind Melon. No Rain on Saskatchewan's Best Music. No Rain will be great this coming weekend, and the forecast for Regina and area where Country Thunder Saskatchewan is taking place in the beautiful Qu'Appelle Valley in Craven, Saskatchewan. The forecast, sunny and hot for Friday, Saturday,

0: and Sunday. Maybe some showers tonight and early tomorrow morning, but just scattered, okay? So the forecast looks promising for Country Thunder this year. Good morning, I'm Rob Kearney. We'll keep you posted, by the way. No lotto luck in Canada, well, in Saskatchewan last night. Nobody won anything in Saskatchewan in the Lotto Max jackpot. Matter of fact, it's carried over. Nobody matched 7-7 across Canada. So the estimated jackpot for this coming Friday, $25 million. That'd work, right? That reminds me. The Stars Saskatchewan Lottery is up and running, and the first deadline is coming up this Friday night at midnight. It's the bonus deadline. 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

0: good. Hi there, I'm Rob Carney. Midweek Wednesday it is. Why is there a D in Wednesday? That used to puzzle me when I was a little kid. Just confuse me, just like algebra did. My dad used to sit down to help me with algebra when I was a kid in high school, and I just didn't get it. Couldn't get it. I wondered why I was learning this anyway, because I was going to be either a newspaper reporter or a broadcaster, and I covered both of those things. My dad would help me solve an algebra problem, and I'd say, okay, why? Why do you do that? Doesn't matter, pal. That's just the way you do it. Why was always the question I was asking. And when I was a smaller kid, why is there a D in Wednesday? More on that coming up. My frustrations with the D in Wednesday on the Daily Commentary next.
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15: Sunshine returns today with a high of 23 and a humidex of 27. Tonight, clear early, then a slight chance of overnight showers with a low of 14. And then tomorrow heats up to 29, feeling closer to 37. Find your full 5-day forecast anytime at discoverestevan.com.
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0: It's midweek Wednesday, which of course we pronounce Wednesday. So why are we spelling it with a random D that nobody invited to the conversation? English is full of words like that. Take Colonel, for example. It's spelled C-O-L-O-N-E-L, but pronounced Colonel. And right behind it is Lieutenant. In Canada, we say Lieutenant. There's no F there. So why do we do that? Then there's Knife. The K is silent. Same as Knight. The K isn't doing any work in those words. Just collecting a pension. And don't get me started on Q. It's the letter Q followed by four letters waiting patiently for their turn, which is fitting because Q is literally a lineup.

English spelling isn't a language, it's a historical storage locker. We keep adding letters and never throw any out. So if you ever struggle with a strangely spelled word, don't feel bad. On Wednesday, we all agree to pronounce half the word and ignore the rest and call it English. Have a great Wednesday. I'm Rob Carney.

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1: It's Wednesday, July 8th. We've made it to the halfway point of the work week, and just in time, too. The back half is looking hot, with temperatures climbing close to the mid-30s by the weekend. I'm Daniel Esplin. Saskatchewan's police watchdog is investigating after a man died following his arrest near Kipling. With more details on the incident is Discover Estevan's Scott Bolton.
2: Broadview Mooseman RCMP say they responded to a report of an impaired driver in a ditch on Grid Road 709 Sunday afternoon. A 58-year-old man was arrested for impaired driving after officers found the vehicle. RCMP say the man was removed from the vehicle after refusing to get out and was escorted to a police vehicle. Police say he experienced medical distress while in the back of the vehicle, and officers provided CPR until paramedics took over. The man was declared dead by EMS, and any further information about the investigation will come from the Saskatchewan Incident Response Team.
1: The Salvation Army's backpack program is marking close to a decade of helping local families prepare for the new school year. Applications are currently being accepted, with completed backpacks distributed before classes begin this fall.

0: all. Families have until July 30th to register. And here's Ronza Raynard, Community Ministries Coordinator for the Salvation Army in Estevan, with more.
1: So we've been running the program for about 10 years, and we just found that there's a need in the community that people need just a little extra help when it comes to getting their kids ready for the new school year. And all kids want to start with some new supplies and stuff like that. So currently we are taking applications for families to come in and

0: kids ready for the new school year. And all kids want to start with some new supplies and stuff like that. So currently we are taking applications for families to come in and sign up.
1: Inquiries about the backpack program are to be brought to the Salvation Army office. Organizers are calling Carndiff's return to rodeo a success after hosting its first event in 52 years. Carndiff Society President and Rodeo Committee Chair Brittany Martin says the weekend brought people together while showcasing Western heritage.
2: Keeping people informed on like the Western industry and keeping this way of life alive is important to us. Just having something for our community to do, because we don't have a bar in Carndiff and we don't have a lot going on in the summer months. So hosting things like this brings people together, gives everybody something to do.
1: Plans are already underway for another barrel racing event on the weekend of July 18th. Beyond root rot, the wet growing season is setting the stage for foliar disease development in pulse crops. Dr. Shama Charlton, pulse crop pathologist with Agriculture and Agri-Food Canada, says diseases such as Ascochyta bright, anthracnose, and Stemphylium can become significant concerns.
0: Because there's so much moisture in that soil, as the temperatures start to warm up, as the canopy starts to close, we're going to get nice humid conditions in those canopies, and that's what these foliar diseases also really like.
1: Charlton says with all the moisture this season, farmers will want to monitor crops closely and watch for any signs of disease.
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1: The Estevan Golden Eagles came away with several top finishes at last Sunday's Assiniboia Invitational Swim Meet. The girls placed second overall with 275 points, while the boys finished third with 88. The Golden Eagles also recorded two overall gold medals, three silvers, and three bronzes in the individual age group standings. The Toronto Blue Jays bounced back last night with a 9-3 road win over the San Francisco Giants. The Jays jumped out to an early lead to snap a three-game losing streak, and Toronto will wrap up the series this afternoon with the first pitch at 1:45 p.m.
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1: If you've been waiting for the summer heat, it's about to arrive. Today's forecast calls for sunshine after some early morning fog with a high of 23 and a humidex of 27. Tonight, there's a slight chance of overnight showers with a low of 14. Thursday heats up to 29, feeling more like 37. Then we're looking at 31 Friday, 33 Saturday, and a scorching 35 on Sunday. Make sure you're weather ready by downloading the Discover Estevan app.
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Roxette. What a great song. Good morning, I'm Rob Kearney with a question for you. How's your garden doing? Mine's doing pretty well, better than average, I would say. You know, years ago, I had beets nonstop for a couple of years, and then the last few years, they just haven't been coming up. I don't know why. I think maybe some birds ate the seed, or I just don't know, but I've got some beets springing up for a change. I'm not giving up on beets. I love beets. Now, I planted two rows of them, and it's kind of hit and miss. It's a little bit patchy, but I'm going to have a few. I've already had a row of radishes, just beautiful. Lettuce is there for me now. I haven't had to buy lettuce for a week. Carrots. Got a row of carrots. Again, a little spotty, but they're coming. Spaghetti squash. I'm trying for the first time ever. I planted three little patches of them. They're going to turn into big patches, but they seem to be thriving. My tomato plants are looking lovely. They're starting to flower, and I'm attracting the bees for those flowers with other flowers around the backyard. Anyway, I'll share some photos on the Rob Kearney in the Morning Facebook page tomorrow morning and asking you to do the same. How's your garden going? I've heard from some people that they're having trouble with potatoes and cucumbers this year. So keep that in mind. We'll talk about gardening and our gardens tomorrow right here on Rob Kearney in the Morning.

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12: We're back to some sunshine today and looking at a high of 23 with a humidex of 27. Tonight starts clear before a slight chance of overnight showers and the risk of a thunderstorm with a low of 14. Thursday turns much hotter with a high of 29 and a humidex near 37 before the real heat arrives for the weekend. Find your 5-day forecast anytime at discoverestevan.com.
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0: rock and roll from Harlequin on this Wednesday morning. They're coming to see us this weekend. They'll be on stage at Country Thunder Saskatchewan for the Sunday night after party. That'll be a great way to wrap it all up. We'll have more on Country Thunder Saskatchewan tomorrow morning right here on Saskatchewan's Best Music. We've got a visit booked for later today with Megan Benoit from Country Thunder Saskatchewan.
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2: These things aren't supposed to happen in Saskatchewan, and these things aren't supposed to be happening in Milford. Two men were hit by bullets yesterday in Milford, Saskatchewan. RCMP are investigating. We'll flush that story out and a whole lot more with our Cross Saskatchewan checkup with Sarah Miller from Bolt FM and DiscoverHumboldt.com after 9 o'clock. 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
2: It's Wednesday, July 8th, and today's the day. Join us from 11 to 1 for the Taste of Summer Charity Barbecue with Kingston Midstream at The Brick in the Estevan Market Mall. Lunch is just $5, with your entire donation supporting the Children's Miracle Network. I'm Daniel Esplin. An investigation is underway after a man died while in RCMP custody near Kipling on Sunday. Discover Estevan's Scott Bolton has more on the situation.
3: Broadview Mooseman RCMP say they respond to a report of an impaired driver in a ditch on Grid Road 709 at about 4:20 p.m. Police say a 58-year-old man was arrested for impaired driving after officers located the vehicle. After the man refused to leave the vehicle, officers removed him and escorted him to a police vehicle. RCMP say he went into medical distress after being seen in the back, and officers performed CPR until paramedics arrived. The man was later declared dead, and the Saskatchewan Incident Response Team is now investigating the RCMP's interaction with the deceased and the circumstances of his death.
2: The Salvation Army is accepting applications for its annual backpack program, helping local students head back to school with the supplies they need. Families in Estevan have until July 30th to apply. Ron Zerainard, Community Ministries Coordinator for the Salvation Army in Estevan, has more.
4: Things are just getting more expensive out there, and it doesn't matter what it is. It's just everything. Utilities are higher, rents are higher, groceries are higher, right? And so the school supplies are no different. And so if we can help alleviate some of that cost for families, and we can help them set their kids up for success.
2: Applications are available through the Salvation Army office, and the organization continues to accept both school supplies and monetary donations. The first Carnduff Rodeo in more than 50 years drew competitors from across Western Canada and beyond last weekend. Rodeo Committee Chair Brittany Martin says the event featured 11 sanctioned rodeo competitions, a trade show, food vendors, and more.
5: We had a 25-plus booth trade show, multiple food trucks and food vendors, beer gardens and cabaret with the Leftovers Band.
2: A barrel racing event is scheduled at the grounds on July 18th. June rains across the prairies have created ideal conditions for disease issues like aphanomyces, root rot in peas and lentils. Dr. Shama Charlton, pulse crop pathologist with Agriculture and Agri-Food Canada in Lethbridge, says producers should watch for yellow patches developing in low-lying areas of fields. She says those symptoms can indicate more than just drowned out crops and should be investigated early.
6: Dig up some roots, have a look at what they look like. The symptoms are very obvious in that early stage of infection. You'll see roots that are kind of this honey brown, yellow discoloration, particularly along like the lateral roots. And then you'll start to see kind of this pinching and browning of the main root up to the green stem.
2: Samples can be sent away for testing to confirm the disease, which plays an important role in future crop management decisions.
0: Now, your Discover Estevan Sports.
2: The Estevan Golden Eels continued their strong summer with impressive results at last Sunday's Assiniboia Invitational Swim Meet. Competing against five other clubs, the girls' team finished second with 275 points, while the boys placed third with 88. Individually, Kaomi Mazo and Grayson Davis captured overall gold medals in the 9-10 and 7-8 age divisions, respectively. The Toronto Blue Jays snapped their losing skid last night with a 9-3 win over the San Francisco Giants at Oracle Park. Toronto scored three runs in the second inning and added five more in the third to take control early. The Jays wrap up the series this afternoon in San Francisco with first pitch at 1:45 p.m.
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2: Sunshine is back today after a little early morning fog. We'll have a high of 23, which will feel closer to 27. Tonight starts clear before a slight chance of overnight showers and a low of 14. Thursday heats up to 29 with the humidity.

0: the decks of 37. Then the real summer heat arrives with 31 Friday, 33 Saturday, and 35 on Sunday. 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

0: That was a number one hit for Gwen Stefani and No Doubt back in 1995. That's why it's on Saskatchewan's Best Music. Hi there. I'm Rob Carney. Time for our Cross Saskatchewan checkup and a visit with Sarah Miller from Bolt FM and DiscoverHumboldt.com. And unfortunately, we've got some hard news to talk about today, Sarah. Melfort RCMP investigating shooting. We shouldn't be having shootings in places like Melfort, Saskatchewan.
1: Yeah, you know, Melfort's not that big of a community, very comparable in size to Humboldt. And it's terrifying. There was a shooting taking place on July 7th, so yesterday morning. And investigation says that there was an altercation that occurred between a group of individuals and a firearm was discharged. Two adult males were injured during it and taken to hospital. So there is

0: an investigation ongoing, and you know, maybe this is a one-off incident, but it's terrifying to see these types of things pop up in these smaller communities.
1: And the investigation continues?
0: It does, yes.
1: Okay. All the details on discoverhumboldt.com today. I also, this caught my eye, guided walking tours offering a chance to explore layered history of original Humboldt. Tell me about the original Humboldt.
0: Yeah, so original Humboldt was a telegraph station, and that was how the historical Carlton Trail started and where original Humboldt started. It had a lot of deep meaning for the indigenous people of our area, and you can go out and check out the trails. There's lots of different stories. There's new monuments and different things set up, so it's a great way to learn more about original Humboldt and, of course, our Aboriginal ancestors that are from this area.
1: All the details, again, on discoverhumboldt.com. And coming up this weekend, as always, a busy weekend in and around Humboldt, the Waka Fest is on. Fun for the whole family, hey?
0: It's going to be a great time. So you can head on out starting in the morning, 10 o'clock. There is an indoor kid zone. Drop the kids off. They go play on the inflatables. You can go in, shop at all of the different downtown stores in Waka. They have a street dance to cap off the night featuring one of our local bands, Sask Steel. They're an amazing little group. They're younger than me. So, I mean, they're doing some big things. And they are an absolute amazing group playing some rock, classic country type music, so it's perfect for a street dance.
1: Again, all the details at discoverhumboldt.com. Well, I hope you have a great weekend, Sarah. Thanks for the visit, and we'll talk to you again next week.
0: You bet. Take care.
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18: Sunshine returns today with a high of 23 and a humidex of 27. Tonight, clear early, then a slight chance of overnight showers with a low of 14. And then tomorrow heats up to 29, feeling closer to 37. Find your full 5-day forecast.

0: making it work together on this Wednesday morning with Doug and the Slugs. Hey, 1 week from tomorrow, it all gets going in downtown Moose Jaw, the Saskatchewan Festival of Words. 20-plus writers, 50-plus events, everything you could ask for, celebrating all forms of the written word. And during the pandemic, they learned some new things because we couldn't get people together in person, or at least the numbers were limited, right? Everybody had to sit 6 feet apart and wear masks, and you know what we went through. Well, it turned into a blessing because people from around the world now take part in the festival virtually. That's right. We talked to Festival of Words director, executive director, Amanda Farnell.
1: Yeah, you know, as awful as the pandemic was, it did give us an opportunity to explore some new ways to reach out to people. And so we are live streaming a bunch of events. So one reading session per slot. We've got all of our featured sessions are being live streamed, and you can access all of

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2: Discover Estevan weather.
7: We're back to some sunshine today and looking at a high of 23 with a humidex of 27. Tonight starts clear before a slight chance of overnight showers and the risk of a thunderstorm with a low of 14. Thursday turns much hotter with a high of 29 and a humidex near 37 before the real heat arrives for the weekend. Find your 5-day forecast anytime at discoverestevan.com.
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0: the Scorpions. They headlined a concert I went to back in the 1980s. Girl School opened up, followed by Iron Maiden, and then the Scorpions. It was one great rock and roll show. I'm Rob Carney. Hey, a reminder, we're talking about our gardens tomorrow on this radio program and looking for photos of your garden, and perhaps you could tell me what's coming up and what's not working this year. Rob Carney in the Morning Facebook page. I'll post some photos of my garden first thing tomorrow morning. Get ready to post your photos. And we'll have some fun with that tomorrow right here on Rob Carney in the Morning. Have a wonderful Wednesday. I'll see you tomorrow.
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2: Happy Wednesday, July 8th, and after what feels like weeks of dodging raindrops, we finally got a day with no rain in the forecast, except overnight. Let's hope Mother Nature sticks to the plan. I'm Daniel Esplin. The Saskatchewan Incident Response Team has taken over an investigation following a death in RCMP custody in southeast Saskatchewan. Discover Estevan Scott Bolton shares the background on the investigation.
3: RCMP say they were called to a report of an impaired driver in a ditch near Kipling late Sunday afternoon. Officers located the vehicle and arrested a 58-year-old man for impaired driving. Police say the man refused to exit the vehicle and was removed by officers before being placed in a police vehicle. Shortly after, RCMP say the man suffered a medical emergency, prompting officers to request EMS and begin CPR. Under the Police Act, the incident has been referred to SIRT, which is responsible for investigating the circumstances surrounding the man's death.
2: The Salvation Army is looking for community support as it prepares for another year of its backpack program, with contributions helping ensure local students have what they need when classes begin this fall. Applications for the program are being accepted until July 30th. Community Ministries Coordinator for the Salvation Army in Estevan, Ronz Raynard, explains how donations help.
4: They can either drop it off right at our office there on 4th Street, or if they want to come in and make a monetary donation, and then we'll be purchasing all the supplies. Sometimes the monetary one is a little easier because we will know with exactly what we need at most times as we keep a tally of how many kids and what grades and stuff that they are in.
2: Donations can be made through the Salvation Army office in Estevan. Rodeo action returned to Carnduff last weekend for the first time in more than 50 years. The Canadian Cowboy Association sanctioned event featured 11 disciplines, along with a trade show, food vendors, beer gardens, a cabaret, and trick riding entertainment. Event organizer Brittany Martin says the rodeo also brought in competitors from well beyond the local area.
5: Contestants from Western Canada in Alberta to Eastern Manitoba, and even some Australians and New Zealand riders.
2: Martin says the response from the community was overwhelmingly positive. While there is no in-season control for aphanomyces root rot, identifying infected areas this season can help with future crop planning. Pulse crop pathologist with Agriculture and Agri-Food Canada, Dr. Shema Charlton, says wet years like this often reveal infestations that may have gone unnoticed in drier seasons. She encourages growers to test suspected plants and keep records of affected areas in their fields.
6: It's really important in these wet years to take note of where those yellow spots are so that you know if you have a aphanomyces in that field, and try to then extend your rotations a little bit longer between your next pea or lentil crop in that field.
2: Charleston says along with yellowing plants, growers will see plants die back, the canopy won't close in, and there will be noticeable impact on yield.
0: Now, your Discover Estevan Sports.
2: The Estevan Golden Eagles turned in another successful meet at the Assiniboia Invitational last Sunday. The girls' team finished second with 275 points, while the boys placed third with 88. Kaomi Mazo and Grayson Davis each earned overall gold medals in the 9-10 and 7-8 age divisions, respectively, while other Golden Eel swimmers added silver and bronze medal finishes across multiple age groups. The Toronto Blue Jays' bats came alive last night with a 9-3 win over the San Francisco Giants. Toronto scored 8 runs over the second and third innings and finished with 13 hits. The Jays wrap up the series this afternoon with first pitch at 1:45 p.m. in San Francisco.
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2: The warm-up begins today. We'll see sunshine after some early morning fog with a high of 23 and a humidex of 27. Tonight stays mainly quiet with just a slight chance of overnight showers. Then Thursday jumps to 29, feeling like 37, before highs climb to 31 Friday, 33 Saturday, and 35 by Sunday. 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

0: In many areas of the prairies have already been seeing some severe weather, with heavy rain, high winds, and hail lodging crops or cutting them down completely. Crop extension specialist Shannon Chant says farmers will want to take a few days before assessing hail damage to give the crop a chance to recover.
1: Canola has a very good ability to kind of compensate, so that is a possibility and something to keep an eye on. That may mean that there's kind of variable rates going into harvest or pre-harvest, so it might be something to keep an eye on, especially if there's different stages within that field.
0: Peas and lentils may also recover if growing points remain below the soil surface. If crops are too badly damaged, you might be able to use them as green feed, but be aware of nitrates and what products were used on the crop to make sure it's safe. For Golden West, I'm Glendale Allen Vossler.
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2: Sunshine returns today with a high of 23 and a humidex of 27. Tonight, clear early, then a slight chance of overnight showers with a low of 14. And then tomorrow heats up to 29, feeling closer to 37. Find your full five-day forecast anytime at discoverestevan.com.
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1: Good morning. The grill is fired up, the barbecue is ready to go, and we're getting set for today's Taste of Summer charity barbecue with Kingston Midstream. 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A huge thank you to Southern Plains Co-op for providing the food and Canjure for keeping everyone refreshed. I'm Lois Fever, and I hope you'll join us today. 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
2: It's Wednesday, July 8th. We've made it to the halfway point of the work week and just in time, too. The back half is looking hot with temperatures climbing close to the mid-30s by the weekend. I'm Daniel Esplin. Saskatchewan's police watchdog is investigating after a man died following his arrest near Kipling. With more details on the incident is Discover Estevan's Scott Bolton.
3: Broadview Moosman RCMP say they respond to a report of an impaired driver in a ditch on Grid Road 709 Sunday afternoon. A 58-year-old man was arrested for impaired driving after officers found the vehicle. RCMP say the man was removed from the vehicle after refusing to get out and was escorted to a police vehicle. Police say he experienced medical distress while in the back of the vehicle, and officers provided CPR until paramedics took over. The man was declared dead by EMS, and any further information about the investigation will come from the Saskatchewan Incident Response Team.
2: The Salvation Army's backpack program is marking close to a decade of helping local families prepare for the new school year. Applications are currently being accepted with completed backpacks distributed before classes begin this fall. Families have until July 30th to register. And here's Ron Zerainard, Community Ministries Coordinator for the Salvation Army in Estevan, with more.
4: So we've been running the program for about 10 years, and we just found that there's a need in the community that people need just a little extra help when it comes to getting their kids ready for the new school year. And all kids want to start with some new supplies and stuff like that. So currently we are taking applications for families to come in and sign up.
2: Inquiries about the backpack program are to be brought to the Salvation Army office. Organizers are calling Carndiff's Return to Rodeo a success after hosting its first event.

0: in 52 years. Carnegie Society President and Rodeo Committee Chair Brittany Martin says the weekend brought people together while showcasing Western heritage.
1: Keeping people informed on like the Western industry and keeping this way of life alive is important to us. Just having something for our community to do, because we don't have a bar in Carnegie and we don't have a lot going on in the summer months. So hosting things like this brings people together, gives everybody something to do.
0: Plans are already underway for another barrel racing event on the weekend of July 18th. Beyond root rot, the wet growing season is setting the stage for foliar disease development in pulse crops. Dr. Shama Charlton, pulse crop pathologist with Agriculture and Agri-Food Canada, says diseases such as Ascochyta bright, anthracnose, and Stemphylium can become significant concerns.
2: Because there's so much moisture in that soil, as the temperatures start to warm up, as the canopy starts to close, we're going to get nice humid conditions in those canopies, and that's what these foliar diseases also really like.
0: Charlton says with all the moisture this season, farmers will want to monitor crops closely and watch for any signs of disease.
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0: The Estevan Golden Eagles came away with several top finishes at last Sunday's Assiniboia Invitational Swim Meet. The girls placed second overall with 275 points, while the boys finished third with 88. The Golden Eagles also recorded two overall gold medals, three silvers, and three bronzes in the individual age group standings. The Toronto Blue Jays bounced back last night with a 9-3 road win over the San Francisco Giants. The Jays jumped out to an early lead to snap a three-game losing streak, and Toronto will wrap up the series this afternoon with the first pitch at 1:45 p.m.
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0: If you've been waiting for the summer heat, it's about to arrive. Today's forecast calls for sunshine after some early morning fog with a high of 23 and a humidex of 27. Tonight, there's a slight chance of overnight showers with a low of 14. Thursday heats up to 29, feeling more like 37. Then we're looking at 31 Friday, 33 Saturday, and a scorching 35 on Sunday. 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
5: Burgers are coming off the grill, and the first guests are already starting to make their way down for the Taste of Summer Charity Barbecue with Kingston Midstream. We're set up outside the brick at the Estevan Market Mall, right in front of all the signage there, and we'd love to see you during your lunch break today. We're here from 11 a.m. until 1 p.m., serving up burgers and hot dogs, plus a drink, with a minimum of a $5 donation. 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The money raised in Saskatchewan stays here through the Jim Pattison Children's Hospital Foundation, helping provide important pediatric equipment, supporting health care programs, and of course, finding research that benefits children and families. And of course, they are breaking ground on a few of those locations. 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A big thank you to GFL Environmental and Impact Creative Digital Services for their support. 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
6: 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Spring wheat, Minneapolis, July, $6.03. Hard red winter wheat, July, $233. Wheat, July, $613.75, up $4.50. Corn, July, $440.25, down $2.25. Oats, July, $294, up $4.75. Soybeans, July, $1,204, up $7.25. Soybean meal, July, $316.60, down $1.80. Soybean oil, July, $70.81, up $2.02. Feeder cattle, August, $358.47. Live cattle, August, $236.75. Lean hogs, July, $93.65. The Canadian dollar is 70 cents.

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1: It's shaping up to be a fantastic lunch hour outside the Brick at the Estevan Market Mall for the Taste of Summer Charity Barbecue with Kingston Midstream. And I'm joined now by Jody Long.
2: Yeah.
1: And she is here, of course, with Kingston Midstream. And she's going to tell us a little bit more about why it's so important to support the Children's Miracle Network, who we are supporting today with this lunch.
2: Yeah, we know that the Children's Miracle Network does so much for the kids around the province, and we're just happy to be here to help out any way we can.
1: Absolutely. And one thing I was wondering if you could do is just invite people on down today. Why it's important for them to come out and support this great cause.
2: Yeah, come on down. We're here till 1 o'clock. 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
1: Absolutely. 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
1: Absolutely. 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And a big shout out to Billsberger Law Firm and Moose Mountain Workwear for helping us out today and making all this possible as well. I'm Lois Fever, and it's a beautiful day to step outside. 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
8: Sunshine returns today with a high of 23 and a humidex of 27. Tonight, clear early, then a slight chance of overnight showers with a low of 14. And then tomorrow heats up to 29, feeling closer to 37. Find your full 5-day forecast anytime at discoverestevan.com.
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1: 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I'm Lois Fever, back at it once again, and if the weather keeps cooperating, this is the perfect day to enjoy a lunch outside. 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
5: We're back to some sunshine today and looking at a high of 23 with a humidex of 27. Tonight starts clear before a slight chance of overnight showers and the risk of a thunderstorm with a low of 14. Thursday turns much hotter.

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1: Lunch hour is here and the barbecue is getting busy outside the brick at the Estevan Market Mall for the Taste of Summer Charity Barbecue with Kingston Midstream. If you're still deciding what to do for lunch today, we've got the answer for you. Come join us today. We're only here until 1 p.m. and enjoy a burger, hot dog, and a drink with a minimum of $5 donation, which is all going towards the Children's Miracle Network. And I'm actually joined right now by Carolyn, who is not only helping represent the Children's Miracle Network, but the Jim Pattison Children's Foundation, talking to us a little bit about the background of her son and how you guys were impacted by this organization.
2: Hi. Yeah, Blaze was in a very severe accident a few years ago, but before that, he was born with bilateral club feet, so he's had several surgeries for that. He's had an eye surgery, and he was diagnosed with a tethered spine, so he's also had spine surgery. And it was at that time that we decided it was our turn to give back to kids like him who need the proper care in our province.
1: Absolutely. Such a great and worthy cause. And you were actually just telling me something super exciting. I was wondering if you could also share it. Just how much he has raised with all the different things that he's done to, you know, help out other kids as well.
2: While we were at the hospital and he was sprung from his 3 days of being on his belly, he was able to see the donor wall at the Children's Hospital, and he had asked, "Mom, what is that about?" And I said, "Sweetie, those are people that give money from their hearts to make sure you get the best care ever." He was saying, "I want to do that." So we started doing lemonade stands, bake sales, and going to popcorn stands at different events. And as of today, he has raised over $115,000 in 3 years.
1: So amazing, and all the more reason why you should come out and down to the Taste of Summer Charity Barbecue. We also want to recognize Southern Plains Co-op for providing the food and Canjer for supplying the drinks. I'm Lois Bieber, and the grill is hot, the food is ready, and we'd love to see you. Bring your co-workers, bring a friend, and make sure your lunch counts today. I'm Lois Bieber again here at the Brick at the Estevan Market Mall.
3: While Southeast Saskatchewan has avoided flooding concerns so far, the Water Security Agency continues to keep a close eye on regional water levels. We'll hear from Discover Estevan Scott Bolton on ongoing water operation and what conditions look like across the Southeast in a few minutes.
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2: Happy Wednesday, everybody. It is July 8th, and hopefully we can make it to the end of this week. I'm Vincent Dupuis, and here's what's making headlines today. Down days wrapped up another successful year over the weekend, with everything from tournaments and family activities to fireworks and free swimming drawing residents and visitors to the community. Carla Gervais of the Stown Rec Board says the event is all about bringing people together.
3: It's just something we want to give back to the community and make sure that we always have something fun going on. We're really trying to grow our community, and the more events that we can host, it's going to bring people in and show our town off.
2: The celebration featured a parade, slow pitch tournament, cornhole competition, family activities, and a firework display that helped cap off the busy summer weekend. The Water Security Agency is continuing to monitor water levels across southeast Saskatchewan, even though the region has avoided flooding. Discover Estevan's Scott Bolton says water operations are currently ongoing.
4: Rafferty Reservoir is sitting at 550.07 meters, or 0.3 meters below its full supply level. Boundary Reservoir is at 560.71 meters, while Grant Divine Reservoir is measuring 561.77 meters, both remaining below full supply. The agency is currently transferring water from Boundary Reservoir to Rafferty Reservoir, while releasing water from Grant Divine at a rate of 5 cubic meters per second. Those operations have been adjusted several times since the spring snowmelt as conditions have changed. The WSA adds it will notify downstream users if any reservoir operations are expected to affect the public.
2: While initial estimates of the week showed plenty of sunshine, the southeast has instead seen cloud cover dominate over the week. Environment Canada operational meteorologist Morgan Schell says the storms are the scrapes left over following an intense weekend.
5: I think for right now is just kind of some leftover low-level moisture over you guys just for this morning period. It does look like it will clear out for the afternoon, and then there are going to be a couple more rounds through the week where you could get some showers and or thunderstorms going through.
2: Shell says the thunderstorms will be smaller as the main system hits towards the west. Estevan will see a games night take place at Crean Lodge as part of the Estevan Community Wellness Games Night this week. Member Shelley Varoba talks about the night and what people can expect this summer.
6: It's actually going to happen in Creighton Lodge for July and August, and it's on Thursdays, not the normal Tuesday. So that's a change. In July, it'll be July 9th from 6 to 8, and July 30th from 6 to 8. And those are everyone is welcome to those game nights.
2: Varoba says plenty of people also come by just to chat and catch up with others on those game nights.
0: Now, your Discover Estevan Sports.

0: Estevan Minor Baseball is gearing up for a pair of busy weekends later this month as the city hosts four provincial championships at Cactus Park. The first weekend, July 17th to 19th, will feature the U11 AAA, U11 AA, U15 AA divisions, while the 13U AA provincial championships follow July 24th to 26th. Mal Murray, president of Estevan Minor Baseball, says the opening weekend will be one of the biggest events the organization has ever hosted.
1: The first weekend, July 17th to 19th, we'll have 28 teams here. That's one of the biggest ones we've ever had. We've had 24 teams before, but this will be 28. This will be the biggest one ever that we've had. In fact, this will be the biggest one in the province that Saskatchewan Baseball has given to one city.
0: The tournaments are expected to draw thousands of players, families, and fans to Estevan over both weekends. Canadian Wrestling Elite is set to make its MyDale debut on July 21st, bringing professional wrestling action to the community for the first time. The event was organized locally with support from the MyDale Rink and a number of area sponsors. Becky Schofield, event organizer and MyDale Rink custodian, explains how the idea came together.
2: We are thrilled to be bringing something totally brand new to MyDale. My family has just been ecstatic, just super excited to have spearheaded bringing this here. I approached Danny on their last tour through Estevan. We often go to the events in Estevan and just thought, hey, this would be a great thing to bring to MyDale in the off season at the rink.
0: The show will feature championship matches and opportunities to meet wrestlers at the MyDale rink.
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0: A slight chance of showers and possible thunderstorm today and a high of plus 23. Thursday we'll have a mix of sun and cloud with a high of plus 29. Friday is the same mix sun and cloud with a high of 31. Saturday will be mainly sunny with a high of plus 33. And Sunday will be the hottest of this week with a high of plus 35. And we'll have sunshine coming out on Monday with a high of plus 31. For your local 5-day forecast, you can visit discoverestevan.com.
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5: We're right in the middle of a great lunch hour here outside the Brick at the Estevan Market Mall for the Taste of Summer Charity Barbecue with Kingston Midstream. And I'm joined by an amazing kid representative with the Jim Pattison Children's Hospital, joining us here with the Children's Miracle Network. Do you want to introduce yourself and tell me a little bit more about why people should come out for this barbecue?
6: Yes, my name is Blaze, and I was the champion child for 2025. And we are doing this to raise money for the Jim Pattison Children's Hospital Foundation.
5: And you want to tell me a little bit more about what people can get here at the barbecue today?
6: You can get hot dogs, cheeseburgers, drinks, $5 of a donation, and then we're going till 1 p.m.
5: That's perfect. 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Now, Blaze is amazing at making sounds, and I was wondering if you could do a quick little, you know, feature for us.
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5: Fantastic. I love it. Huge thank you to A&A Jewelry and Smart Power Systems Corporation for supporting us and everything here today. Thank you so much, Blaze, for joining me. I'm Lois Beaver, and if you're looking for a reason to step outside today, this is the lunch to be at. Come and join us here at the Brick with the Estevan Market Mall and, of course, the Children's Miracle Network.
7: Here's a little comparison of how two different chartered banks look at Saskatchewan's economy. The first was TD. It's projecting Saskatchewan's economy will grow 1.2% this year. The second is Scotiabank. It looks at the same picture and sees growth of 1.8%. It's quite a spread, a half a percentage point, but it fits the historical pattern, which has TD operating with a much darker crystal ball when examining Saskatchewan's economy. And the story for next year is quite similar. TD sees Saskatchewan growing 2%. Scotiabank pegs us at 2.5%. Again, a much brighter outlook flowing from the economics unit at Scotiabank. And here's where some of the variation originates. TD sees weak employment growth for Saskatchewan this year, half a percentage point. Scotia sees a much stronger jobs picture. Employment rising 1.2%. That's doubled the TD outlook. But on the other side, though, TD figures Saskatchewan home builders will be more aggressive, adding 6,000 new units this year compared to Scotia's forecast of 5,300. I'm Paul Martin.
8: On the Prairie Ag Wire, 1 week from today marks the next application window for the designated use of strychnine for the control of Richardson ground squirrels. Farmers that registered for and completed the strychnine stewardship program have been able to act

0: access the product through designated RMs and counties in Saskatchewan and Alberta. To talk about the program and its operation is Barb Zeisman, the Director of Crop Health with Saskatchewan Agriculture. Now, I chatted with Barb a couple of weeks ago, and we talked about just what kind of interest we've seen in the program.
1: So far in Saskatchewan, we've had 1,900 participants that have completed the training. This includes approximately 1,530 producers and an additional 360 participants that have identified as either RM administrators or staff members. This is in addition to the over 1,400 Alberta participants that have completed the training.
0: And can producers still take the training?
1: They can complete the training until August 1st.
0: How much strychnine is actually available currently? And can you talk to us a little bit about distribution and how that is happening?
1: I don't have a specific number on the volume of product that is available. What we do know is that the initial supplies are limited and that they won't fill all RM orders. So as the spring application had passed before strychnine was available in Canada, cost-efficient shipping was prioritized over even distribution across the province. So what this means is that there will be some RMs that may not have received product yet in the initial deliveries, but additional shipments are still expected prior to the next application window. And we do expect then that those RMs that are waiting for product will receive them then. I do know that Agrimax is in contact with the rural municipalities that have placed orders, and they will be receiving updates in that manner directly from Agrimax.
0: Can you talk to us a little bit about how this works for individuals that have completed the training? How do they access it? And maybe talk a little bit about proper storage of the product, if you could.
1: So as soon as the RM has product available, producers can purchase. So the very first step will be to contact their primary RM. So this will be the RM that they listed when they registered for training. So contact that rural municipality and make sure they have product available. Before visiting that RM, it is important that they, in addition to completing the training, that they've also completed the mandatory treatment plan and declaration form. So this form includes a list of all of the land locations that they would like to treat with strychnine, a list of all the integrated pest management practices they've used for Richardson ground squirrel management over the last 24 months, as well as a declaration form that they need to sign before they're able to purchase strychnine. So when it comes to storage, it's important that all unopened, empty, or partially empty concentrate bottles, as well as the treated grain, it must be stored in a locked compartment, and it must be stored away from food or feed. Any unused space must be stored in its original container. So this could be the bucket in which it is mixed. And for optimum results, we do encourage producers to use it as soon as possible after they mix the bait. The other important consideration with storage is to avoid freezing temperature, as well as temperatures greater than 30 degrees, as that may impact the efficacy of the product.
0: Final thoughts, key comments you would like to leave with producers today?
1: Yeah, I think the other thing to keep in mind is the importance of an integrative pest management. It's important for all pests, and even so for Richardson's ground squirrel. So that means using all of the other products that are available for Richardson ground squirrel, rather than just relying on strychnine, but also including some of those cultural control options as well. And the other consideration or important thing to think about with strychnine is the importance of following the label restrictions and all of the record requirements. Making sure that we follow all of those will increase our likelihood of being able to maintain access to strychnine in the long term.
0: I've been talking with Barb Zeisman, the Director of Crop Health with Saskatchewan Agriculture. We've been talking about the strychnine stewardship program and product availability. Producers that are in the designated regions that may have not taken the course as yet can still do so up until August the 1st. For Golden West, I'm Glendale Allen Vossler.
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0: 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As we enter the month of July, what do crop condition ratings look like so far? 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As is the case every year, weather gets a lot of attention during this important growing period for the new crop year. And while there are pockets on our prairies that are really poor and areas that are excellent, here's what the overall numbers tell us. In the two main prairie provinces that account for about 85% of the production on the prairies, crops in Saskatchewan and Alberta are showing above average ratings so far. According to Saskatchewan government reports, canola in Saskatchewan is rated 79% good to excellent, while their wheat is 85% good to excellent. At the same time, the Alberta Provincial Agriculture Department rated all crops at 68% good to excellent. Meanwhile, U.S. soybeans are 65% good to excellent, corn is 67%, and 54% of their spring wheat is rated good to excellent based on USDA numbers. Bottom line, there's still a lot of weather and growing to go, and things can change quickly. To manage both the opportunities and risks throughout the growing season with flexible commodity option hedging strategies, please connect with me at daviderwin.com or 204-918-2734. Once again, David Derwin, Ventum Financial, a member of the Canadian Investor Protection Fund.
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2: There still is time to join us for the Taste of Summer Charity Barbecue with Kingston Midstream outside the brick at the Estevan Market Mall. The grill is still going, the burgers are still coming off, and we'd love to see a few more people stop by here before we wrap up at 1 p.m. And actually, one of the cooks is joining me right now. It's Tayson with Canjure, and of course, he's going to tell us a little bit more about why it's important to support such an organization as the Children's Miracle Network today.
3: Yeah, it's just a great opportunity to step up and be a part of the community. Great way to get out of the office as well. Just a great organization that you never know when you're going to need to rely on them, and then just to have that option to be there is just a great thing. So,
2: absolutely. And you got to tell me how good these burgers are that you're cooking up.
3: They are unbelievable. Come on down for a fresh hot burger and a pop and $5 donation, and that's all you need.
2: Absolutely. So again, that is a reminder for you to come on down and of course support the Children's Hospital Foundation with Jim Pattison. Every dollar raised through the Children's Miracle Network today is going back to stay here in Saskatchewan. So come on down. Thank you to GFL Environmental and Moose Mountain Workwear for their support as well. I'm Lois Fever, and come and join us down here at the Estevan Market Mall here with the Brick.
4: 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The good bulls traded from $2.60 to $3.25 per pound. We have regular Tuesday sales every Tuesday at 9 a.m. For further information, give us a call. 773-3174. 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
1: We're into the final part of today's lunch hour, but there's still time to come on down to the Taste of Summer Charity Barbecue with Kingston Midstream outside the brick at the Estevan Market Mall. We're here in the parking lot. You can't miss us. The barbecue is fired up, and I'm joined actually by Arlene. She's with the Estevan Market Mall, and she's going to tell us a little bit more about why you guys should come on down today and get some good food.
2: Every year we join up with a couple of different fundraisers within the community. We teamed up this year with the Brick. We're supporting Jim Patterson's Kids Hospital Foundation, Children's Hospital.

0: If you don't want to stand outside with your burger and your hot dog, you're more than welcome to come into the food court and sit down and enjoy some company with your partner, your lady friends, or anybody.
1: 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Thank you so much, Arlene. 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So come on down, maybe get pulled over by him as well. I'm Lois Fever. And if you have been waiting for the perfect time to stop by, it's not too late. Come on over to the Estevan Market Mall here with the brick before we finish up.
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10: Today expects a mix of sun and cloud with a high of plus 23. Tonight it's going to look partially cloudy skies with a chance of showers with a low of plus 14. On Thursday expect a mix of sun and cloud with a slight chance of rain and thunderstorm early in the morning, though the conditions will clear up in the afternoon with a high of plus 29. For your local five-day forecast, you can download our Discover Estevan app.
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1: This is your final call to come down and be part of the Taste of Summer charity barbecue powered by Kingston Midstream outside the Brick at the Estevan Market Mall. We're wrapping up shortly, but there is still time to stop by before 1 p.m. Grab a burger or a hot dog and a drink with a minimum $5 donation and help us finish strong in support of the Children's Miracle Network. A huge thank you to everyone who has already stopped by. 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We also want to thank Southern Plains Co-op, Candor, and all of our incredible supporting sponsors. I'm Lois Beaver, and from everyone involved, including Blaze here today, thank you for making today such a special event. If you're close by, there's still time, come down to the Brick at the Estevan Market Mall, grab some lunch, and support a fantastic cause before we wrap up. And of course, meet Blaze. He is one of our child ambassadors with the Jim Patterson Children's Hospital Foundation, and he makes some pretty amazing cop sounds, cop sirens, I guess, with his mouth. So come on down. You're going to love the lunch we have prepared for you.
2: While Southeast Saskatchewan has avoided flooding concerns so far, the Water Security Agency continues to keep a close eye on regional water levels. We'll hear from Discover Estevan's Scott Bolton on ongoing water operation and what conditions look like across the Southeast in a few minutes.
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2: Happy Wednesday, everybody. It is July 8th, and we are halfway through the week, and hopefully we won't get much more rain as we're kind of getting sick of it. I'm Vincent Dupuis, and here's what's making headlines today. From the parade and slow pitch tournament of free swimming and family activities, Stoughton Days kept people busy throughout the weekend. Organizers say the event drew strong participation as residents and visitors took advantage of the warm weather and packed schedule. Carla Gervais, member of the Stoughton Rec Board, says it was great to see people making use of local facilities throughout the weekend.
3: It was good this year. I think we had one extra slow pitch team than we normally have had here recently. So it was really fun to see the diamonds being used, everybody just enjoying the weather now that we finally had a nice weekend to enjoy. Everybody was excited to be out and enjoy that warmth.
2: The annual celebration wrapped up Sunday with the Color Run and Cornhole tournaments, bringing another successful Stoughton Day to a close. The Water Security Agency says reservoir levels in southeast Saskatchewan continue to be closely monitored following a wet start to the season. With more is Discover Estevan's Scott Bolton.
4: Current readings show Rafferty, Boundary, and Grand Divine reservoirs are all still below their full supply levels. Water is currently being moved from Boundary Reservoir to Rafferty Reservoir, while Grand Divine continues a controlled release of 5 cubic meters per second. The agency notes those operations help manage water levels throughout the Boundary Rafferty system. Under international agreements, Rafferty and Grand Divine reservoirs are gradually drawn down each year, so they're 1 meter below full supply by February 1st. The WSA says it will continue monitoring conditions and provide notice if reservoir operations affect downstream users.
2: It's been very stormy for a week that was initially forecast to be sunshine in the southeast. Environment Canada operational meteorologist Morgan Schell says the southeast is at least being spared from the worst of the system.
5: For your particular region, I'm not seeing an extreme risk. Like, there are other parts of the province where it does look like there is more of a higher risk of thunderstorms. It does look like today that the more severe risk is over towards the western part of the province.
2: Another storm is likely to come in tomorrow night before the weekend is hot and dry as forecasted. Estevan Community Wellness is looking to bring the community together through their games night, with one taking place tomorrow. Member Shelley Viroba says the night is open for anyone to attend.
6: They have Canasta going. They have a few other different games as well. Some are shorter games, some are longer taking to play, but you know what? Everyone is welcome. Some people just come and enjoy the conversation. They don't even partake in the games. We welcome everyone, so don't be shy. You

0: Walk right in that front door of Creighton Lodge. You will be welcome to the Community Games Night on July 9th, that's a Thursday, and July 30th.
1: Viroba says more nights will be happening through the summer.
2: Now, your Discover Estevan Sports.
1: While provincial championships are coming to Estevan over two weekends this month, organizers are also using the event to honor the community's baseball history. A tribute to Barry O'Hanley is planned for the opening weekend, while the second weekend will recognize the 2002 Very Cool Haulers Pee-wee AAA Championship team. Mel Murray, president of Estevan Minor Baseball, says the first ceremony will be especially meaningful.
3: On the first weekend, will be Friday night at 5 o'clock at opening ceremonies. We'll have Barry O'Hanley's field out. His son, BJ, will throw out the first pitch. Barry's wife, Pat, and the rest of the family will be there. It's going to be a very touching honor.
1: Opening ceremonies begin July 17th, with another recognition event scheduled for the July 24th to 26th provincial weekend. Wrestling fans in southeast Saskatchewan will have a chance to see the CWE Championship match when Canadian Wrestling Elite makes its first appearance in Mildale later this month. The July 21st event will feature several championship bouts and some of the promotion's most popular performers. Becky Schofield, event organizer and Mildale ring custodian, says one wrestler in particular is drawing attention.
4: Our favorite wrestler is definitely Kamikaze. He will go against Danny for the CWE Championship match, and he just puts on such great matches. Both of my kids are really big fans of him, and he has a pretty signature green dreads, so he stands out for sure.
1: Advance tickets are available through local organizers, with the event taking place at the Mildale Rink.
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1: Today we have a mix of sun and cloud with a 30% chance of showers tonight with a high of plus 24. Another 30% chance of showers and thunderstorms Thursday morning with sunshine taking over that afternoon with a high of plus 29. Mix of sun and cloud on Friday with a high of plus 33. Sunshine coming in on Saturday with a high of plus 35. And the same sunshine will carry over on Sunday with a high of plus 35. Monday will remain sunny and warm with a high of plus 31. For your local 5-day forecast, visit discoverestevan.com.
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8: Today, expect a mix of sun and clouds, a high of plus 23. Tonight, partially cloudy with a 30% chance of showers and a risk of an overnight thunderstorm with a low of plus 14. Thursday brings a mix of sun and cloud with a 30% chance of morning showers before clearing up later in the day with a high of plus 29. For your local five-day forecast, you can download our Discover Estevan app.
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6: Today, expects a mix of sun and cloud with a high of plus 23. Tonight, it's going to look partially cloudy skies with a chance of showers with a low of plus 14. On Thursday, expect a mix of sun and cloud with a slight chance of rain and thunderstorm early in the morning, though the conditions will clear up in the afternoon with a high of plus 29. For your local five-day forecast, you can download our Discover Estevan app.
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0: While Southeast Saskatchewan has avoided flooding concerns so far, the Water Security Agency continues to keep a close eye on regional water levels. We'll hear from Discover Estevan's Scott Bolton on ongoing water operation and what conditions look like across the Southeast in a few minutes.
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2: Happy Wednesday, everybody. It is July 8th, and we are halfway through the week, and hopefully we won't get much more rain as we're kind of getting sick of it. I'm Vincent Dupuis, and here's what's making headlines today. From the parade and slow pitch tournament of free swimming and family activities, Stoughton Days kept people busy throughout the weekend. Organizers say the event drew strong participation as residents and visitors took advantage of the warm weather and packed schedule. Carla Gervais, member of the Stoughton Rec Board, says it was great to see people making use of local facilities throughout the weekend.
3: It was good this year. I think we had one extra slow pitch team than we normally have had here recently. So it was really fun to see the diamonds being used, everybody just enjoying the weather now that we finally had a nice weekend to enjoy. Everybody was excited to be out and enjoy that warmth.
2: The annual celebration wrapped up Sunday with the Color Run and Cornhole tournaments, bringing another successful Stoughton Day to a close. The Water Security Agency says reservoir levels in southeast Saskatchewan continue to be closely monitored following a wet start to the season. With more is Discover Estevan's Scott Bolton.
4: Current readings show Rafferty, Boundary, and Grand Divine reservoirs are all still below their full supply levels. Water is currently being moved from Boundary Reservoir to Rafferty Reservoir, while Grand Divine continues a controlled release of 5 cubic meters per second. The agency notes those operations help manage water levels throughout the Boundary Rafferty system. Under international agreements, Rafferty and Grand Divine reservoirs are gradually drawn down each year, so they're 1 meter below full supply by February 1st. The WSA says it will continue monitoring conditions and provide notice if reservoir operations affect downstream users.
2: It's been very stormy for a week that was initially forecast to be sunshine in the southeast. Environment Canada operational meteorologist Morgan Schell says the southeast is at least being spared from the worst of the system.
5: For your particular region, I'm not seeing an extreme risk. Like, there are other parts of the province where it does look like there is more of a higher risk of thunderstorms. It does look like today that the more severe risk is over towards the western part of the province.
2: Another storm is likely to come in tomorrow night before the weekend is hot and dry as forecasted. Estevan Community Wellness is looking to bring the community together through their games night, with one taking place tomorrow. Member Shelley Viroba says the night is open for

0: anyone to attend.
1: They have Canasta going. They have a few other different games as well. Some are shorter games. Some are longer taking to play. But you know what? Everyone is welcome. Some people just come and enjoy the conversation. They don't even partake in the games. We welcome everyone. So don't be shy. You walk right in that front door of Creighton Lodge. You will be welcome to the Community Games Night on July 9th. That's a Thursday. And July 30th.
0: Viroba says more nights will be happening through the summer.
2: Now, your Discover Estevan Sports.
0: While provincial championships are coming to Estevan over two weekends this month, organizers are also using the event to honor the community's baseball history. A tribute to Barry O'Hanley is planned for the opening weekend, while the second weekend will recognize the 2002 Very Cool Haulers Pee-wee AAA Championship team. Mel Murray, president of Estevan Minor Baseball, says the first ceremony will be especially meaningful.
3: On the first weekend, will be Friday night at 5 o'clock at opening ceremonies. We'll have Barry O'Hanley's field out. His son, BJ, will throw out the first pitch. Barry's wife, Pat, and the rest of the family will be there. It's going to be a very touching honor.
0: Opening ceremonies begin July 17th, with another recognition event scheduled for the July 24th to 26th provincial weekend. Wrestling fans in Southeast Saskatchewan will have a chance to see the CWE Championship match when Canadian Wrestling Elite makes its first appearance in Mildale later this month. The July 21st event will feature several championship bouts and some of the promotion's most popular performers. Becky Schofield, event organizer and Mildale rink custodian, says one wrestler in particular is drawing attention.
4: Our favorite wrestler is definitely Kamikaze. He will go against Danny for the CWE Championship match, and he just puts on such great matches. Both of my kids are really big fans of him, and he has a pretty signature green dreads, so he stands out for sure.
0: Advance tickets are available through local organizers, with the event taking place at the Mildale Rink.
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0: Today we have a mix of sun and cloud with a 30% chance of showers tonight with a high of plus 24. Another 30% chance of showers and thunderstorms Thursday morning with sunshine taking over that afternoon with a high of plus 29. Mix of sun and cloud on Friday with a high of plus 33. Sunshine coming in on Saturday with a high of plus 35. And the same sunshine will carry over on Sunday with a high of plus 35. Monday will remain sunny and warm with a high of plus 31. For your local five-day forecast, visit discoverestevan.com.
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5: With the next designated application window for Strychnine just days away, producers in eligible areas are being reminded there are strict guidelines surrounding its use. Anyone using the product must register for and complete the mandatory training program through SARM. Barb Ziesman, the Director of Crop Health with Saskatchewan Agriculture, says before picking up the product, they must complete the mandatory treatment plan and declaration form.
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5: The next application window for producers that have completed the training runs from July 15th to September the 1st for Golden West. I'm Glendalee Allen Vossler.
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7: Today, expect a mix of sun and clouds, a high of plus 23. Tonight, partially cloudy with a 30% chance of shower. It's going to risk of an overnight thunderstorm with a low of plus 14. Thursday brings a mix of sun and cloud with a 30% chance of morning showers before clearing up later in the

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2: Today, expects a mix of sun and cloud with a high of plus 23. Tonight, it's going to look partially cloudy skies with a chance of showers with a low of plus 14. On Thursday, expect a mix of sun and cloud with a slight chance of rain and thunderstorm early in the morning, though the conditions will clear up in the afternoon with a high of plus 29. For your local five-day forecast, you can download our Discover Estevan app.
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0: 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We'll hear from Discover Estevan Scott Bolton on ongoing water operation and what conditions look like across the Southeast in a few minutes.
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2: Happy Wednesday, everybody. It is July 8th, and we are halfway through the week. And hopefully we won't get much more rain as we're kind of getting sick of it. I'm Vincent Dupuis, and here's what's making headlines today. From the parade and slow pitch tournament of free swimming and family activities, Stown Days kept people busy throughout the weekend. Organizers say the event drew strong participation as residents and visitors took advantage of the warm weather and packed schedule. Carla Gervais, member of the Stoughton Rec Board, says it was great to see people making use of local facilities throughout the weekend.
3: It was good this year. I think we had one extra slow pitch team than we normally have had here recently. So it was really fun to see the diamonds being used. Everybody just enjoying the weather now that we finally had a nice weekend to enjoy. Everybody was excited to be out and enjoy that warmth.
2: The annual celebration wrapped up Sunday with the Color Run and Cornhole tournaments, bringing another successful Stown Day to a close. The Water Security Agency says reservoir levels in southeast Saskatchewan continue to be closely monitored following a wet start to the season. With more is Discover Estevan's Scott Bolton.
4: Current readings show Rafferty, Boundary, and Grand Divine reservoirs are all still below their full supply levels. Water is currently being moved from Boundary Reservoir to Rafferty Reservoir, while Grand Divine continues a controlled release of 5 cubic meters per second. The agency notes those operations help manage water levels throughout the Boundary Rafferty system. Under international agreements, Rafferty and Grand Divine reservoirs are gradually drawn down each year, so they're 1 meter below full supply by February 1st. The WSA says it will continue monitoring conditions and provide notice if reservoir operations affect downstream users.
2: It's been very stormy for a week that was initially forecast to be sunshine in the southeast. Environment Canada operational meteorologist Morgan Schell says the southeast is at least being spared from the worst of the system.
5: For your particular region, I'm not seeing an extreme risk. Like, there are other parts of the province where it does look like there is more of a higher risk of thunderstorms. It does look like today that the more severe risk is over towards the western part of the province.
2: Another storm is likely to come in tomorrow night before the weekend is hot and dry as forecasted. Estevan Community Wellness is looking to bring the community together through their games night, with one taking place tomorrow. Member Shelley Viroba says the night is open for anyone to attend.
6: They have Canasta going. They have a few other different games as well. Some are shorter games. Some are longer taking to play. But you know what? Everyone is welcome. Some people just come and enjoy the conversation. They don't even partake in the games. We welcome everyone. So don't be shy. You walk right in that front door of Creighton Lodge. You will be welcome to the community games night on July 9th. That's a Thursday. And July 30th.
2: Viroba says more nights will be happening through the summer.
0: Now, your Discover Estevan Sports.
2: While provincial championships are coming to Estevan over 2 weekends this month, organizers are also using the event to honor the community's baseball history. A tribute to Barry O'Hanley is planned for the opening weekend, while the second weekend will recognize the 2002 Very Cool Haulers Pee-wee Triple-A Championship team. Mel Murray, president of Estevan Minor Baseball, says the first ceremony will be especially meaningful.
7: On the first weekend, will be Friday night at 5 o'clock at opening ceremonies. We'll have Barry O'Hanley's field out. His son, BJ, will throw out the first pitch. Barry's wife, Pat, and the rest of the family will be there. It's going to be a very touching honor.
2: Opening ceremonies begin July 17th, with another recognition event scheduled for the July 24th to 26th provincial weekend. Wrestling fans in southeast Saskatchewan will have a chance to see the CWE Championship match when Canadian Wrestling Elite makes its first appearance in Mildale later this month. The July 21st event will feature several championship bouts and some of the promotion's most popular performers.

0: Becky Schofield, event organizer and Mydale ring custodian, says one wrestler in particular is drawing attention.
1: Our favorite wrestler is definitely Kamikaze. He will go against Danny for the CWE Championship match, and he just puts on such great matches. Both of my kids are really big fans of him, and he has a pretty signature green dreads, so he stands out for sure.
0: Advance tickets are available through local organizers, with the event taking place at the Mydale Rink.
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0: Today we have a mix of sun and cloud with a 30% chance of showers tonight with a high of plus 24. Another 30% chance of showers and thunderstorms Thursday morning with sunshine taking over that afternoon with a high of plus 29. Mix of sun and cloud on Friday with a high of plus 33. Sunshine coming in on Saturday with a high of plus 35. And the same sunshine will carry over on Sunday with a high of plus 35. Monday will remain sunny and warm with a high of plus 31. For your local five-day forecast, visit discoverestevan.com.
3: Taking a look at the markets, canola, July, $754.20, up $3.60. November, $783.80, up $23.20. Spring wheat, Minneapolis, July, $6.03. Hard red winter wheat, July, $233. Wheat, July, $607.25, down $2. Corn, July, $434.25, down $8.25. Oats, July, $294, up $4.75. Soybeans, July, $1,196, down 75 cents. Soybean meal, July, $315, down $3.40. Soybean oil, July, $71.43, up $2.64. Feeder cattle, August, $363.90. Live cattle, August, $238.27. Lean hogs, July, $94.37. The Canadian dollar is 70 cents. And crude oil, West Texas Intermediate, 70.48. For Golden West, I'm Glendalee Allen Vossler.
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0: Oh, yeah, it's Hungry Hearts, Bruce Springsteen, Saskatchewan's best music, the greatest hits of all time. Good afternoon, I'm Barry Weiss. You know, back in the late 1980s, the Beach Boys had gone 22 long years without a number one song, and then suddenly in 1988, they took a record called Kokomo to number one. We're going to play that for you in just a moment after your local weather forecast. The Toronto Blue Jays snapped their skid in a big way last night, knocking off the San Francisco Giants 9-3 at Oracle Park. Good pitching, good hitting, a rare night for our Blue Jays. The win improves Toronto to 43-49, third place in the AL East, and only 3.5 games out of the last wild card spot. So, yeah, there's still a chance. The Jays are wrapping up their series with the Giants this afternoon in San Francisco. On the field right now, you can catch the tail end of the game on 1330, 1210, and on AM 1190, a couple of our network stations. Next up, the Jays go to San Diego for a series with the Padres.
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9: Today, expect a mix of sun and clouds, a high of plus 23. Tonight, partially cloudy with a 30% chance of shower. It's going to risk of an overnight thunderstorm with a low of plus 14. Thursday brings a mix of sun and cloud with a 30% chance of morning showers before clearing up later in the day with a high of plus 29. For your local five-day forecast, you can download our Discover Estevan app.
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11: Today expects a mix of sun and cloud with a high of plus 23. Tonight it's going to look partially cloudy skies with a chance of showers with a low of plus 14. On Thursday expect a mix of sun and cloud with a slight chance of rain and thunderstorm early in the morning, though the conditions will clear up in the afternoon with a high of plus 29. For your local 5-day forecast, you can download our discussion.

midweek Wednesday, all downhill to the weekend now. That feels good. I'm Barry Weiss with the greatest hits of all time on The Drive Home. There's In Excess and Never Tear Us Apart.

0: 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We'll hear from Discover Estevan's Scott Bolton on ongoing water operation and what conditions look like across the Southeast in a few minutes.
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2: Happy Wednesday, everybody. It is July 8th, and we are halfway through the week, and hopefully we won't get much more rain as we're kind of getting sick of it. I'm Vincent Dupuis, and here's what's making headlines today. From the parade and slow-pitch tournament of free swimming and family activities, Stound Days kept people busy throughout the weekend. Organizers say the event drew strong participation as residents and visitors took advantage of the warm weather and packed schedule. Carla Gervais, member of the Stoughton Rec Board, says it was great to see people making use of local facilities throughout the weekend.
3: It was good this year. I think we had one extra slow pitch team than we normally have had here recently. So it was really fun to see the diamonds being used, everybody just enjoying the weather now that we finally had a nice weekend.

0: enjoy. Everybody was excited to be out and enjoy that warmth.
1: The annual celebration wrapped up Sunday with the Color Run and Cornhole tournaments, bringing another successful Stoughton Day to a close. The Water Security Agency says reservoir levels in southeast Saskatchewan continue to be closely monitored following a wet start to the season. With more is Discover Estevan's Scott Bolton.
2: Current readings show Rafferty, Boundary, and Grand Divine reservoirs are all still below their full supply levels. Water is currently being moved from Boundary Reservoir to Rafferty Reservoir, while Grand Divine continues a controlled release of 5 cubic meters per second. The agency notes those operations help manage water levels throughout the Boundary Rafferty system. Under international agreements, Rafferty and Grand Divine reservoirs are gradually drawn down each year, so they're 1 meter below full supply by February 1st. The WSA says it will continue monitoring conditions and provide notice if reservoir operations affect downstream users.
1: It's been very stormy for a week that was initially forecast to be sunshine in the southeast. Environment Canada operational meteorologist Morgan Schell says the southeast is at least being spared from the worst of the system.
3: For your particular region, I'm not seeing an extreme risk. Like, there are other parts of the province where it does look like there is more of a higher risk of thunderstorms. It does look like today that the more severe risk is over towards the western part of the province.
1: Another storm is likely to come in tomorrow night before the weekend is hot and dry as forecasted. Estevan Community Wellness is looking to bring the community together through their games night, with one taking place tomorrow. Member Shelley Viroba says the night is open for anyone to attend.
4: They have Canasta going. They have a few other different games as well. Some are shorter games, some are longer taking to play, but you know what? Everyone is welcome. Some people just come and enjoy the conversation. They don't even partake in the games. We welcome everyone, so don't be shy. You walk right in that front door of Creighton Lodge. You will be welcome to the community games night on July 9th, that's a Thursday, and July 30th.
1: Viroba says more nights will be happening through the summer.
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1: While provincial championships are coming to Estevan over 2 weekends this month, organizers are also using the event to honor the community's baseball history. A tribute to Barry O'Hanley is planned for the opening weekend, while the second weekend will recognize the 2002 Very Cool Haulers Pee-wee Triple-A Championship team. Mel Murray, president of Estevan Minor Baseball, says the first ceremony will be especially meaningful.
6: On the first weekend, will be Friday night at 5 o'clock at opening ceremonies. We'll have Barry O'Hanley's field out. His son, BJ, will throw out the first pitch. Barry's wife, Pat, and the rest of the family will be there. It's going to be a very touching honor.
1: Opening ceremonies begin July 17th, with another recognition event scheduled for the July 24th to 26th provincial weekend. Wrestling fans in southeast Saskatchewan will have a chance to see the CWE Championship match when Canadian Wrestling Elite makes its first appearance in Mildale later this month. The July 21st event will feature several championship bouts and some of the promotion's most popular performers. Becky Schofield, event organizer and Mildale ring custodian, says one wrestler in particular is drawing attention.
7: Our favorite wrestler is definitely Kamikaze. He will go against Danny for the CWE Championship match, and he just puts on such great matches. Both of my kids are really big fans of him, and he has a pretty signature green dreads, so he stands out for sure.
1: Advance tickets are available through local organizers, with the event taking place at the Mildale Rink.
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1: Today we have a mix of sun and cloud with a 30% chance of showers tonight with a high of plus 24. Another 30% chance of showers and thunderstorms Thursday morning with sunshine taking over that afternoon with a high of plus 29. Mix of sun and cloud on Friday with a high of plus 33. Sunshine coming in on Saturday with a high of plus 35. And the same sunshine will carry over on Sunday with a high of plus 35. Monday will remain sunny and warm with a high of plus 31. For your local 5-day forecast, visit discoverestevan.com.
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0: Like Frankie said, I did it my way. A tip of the hat to Frank Sinatra. That is John Bon Jovi. And I'm Barry Weiss on the Midweek Wednesday Drive Home. Old Slow Hand coming up. BTO on the way and Ace of Base after your local weather in a sec. And yes, it does look generally dry across the province for the next couple of days, which is nice. I'm sure you agree. National Video Game Day today. Now, if you're like me, you were lucky enough to grow up just as video games were kind of hitting the consumer market. And I remember as a kid, my friends and I put our money together with little money we had, and we bought a ColecoVision game, one of those things you hooked up to the TV with alligator clips. We had an old black and white TV. We rigged this thing up, and we could play tennis, and we could play handball, and we could play Pong. And that was all we could do. And we did it in black and white. And look where we are now. Look how far it's come. National Video Game Day today.
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0: Your music, your memories, and the arrows on the midweek Wednesday drive home. It's Meet Me in the Middle. I'm Barry Weiss. Day number 6 of the Calgary Stampede today, with the rodeo action wrapping up just about now for the afternoon as competitors chase the $2 million in prize money that they'll be giving away this weekend. The Chuck Wagons roll again tonight at 7 o'clock. I love watching the Chucks from Calgary. Here in our province, just outside Regina, things are starting to ramp up right now, and they're putting the finishing touches on the grounds for this year's Country Thunder Show. The main stage entertainment there starts tomorrow night. And aside from some showers tomorrow, the weather is looking really solid for Country Thunder this year. Your latest local forecast on the radio in just a moment, and more of Saskatchewan's best music coming up too, with Crowded House and Prism inside the next 10 minutes.
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Saskatchewan's best music, the greatest hits of all time, kicking you back to 1986 when the Montreal Canadiens beat the Calgary Flames in an all-Canadian Stanley Cup final. Expo 86 happened in Vancouver, and Crowded House was on your radio with this big song. Here's Don't Dream It's Over.

0: While Southeast Saskatchewan has avoided flooding concerns so far, the Water Security Agency continues to keep a close eye on regional water levels. We'll hear from Discover Estevan's Scott Bolton on ongoing water operation and what conditions look like across the Southeast in a few minutes.
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2: Happy Wednesday, everybody. It is July 8th, and we are halfway through the week, and hopefully we won't get much more rain as we're kind of getting sick of it. I'm Vincent Dupuis, and here's what's making headlines today. From the parade and slow pitch tournament of free swimming and family activities, Stound Days kept people busy throughout the weekend. Organizers say the event drew strong participation as residents and visitors took advantage of the warm weather and packed schedule. Carla Gervais, member of the Stoughton Rec Board, says it was great to see people making use of local facilities throughout the weekend.
3: It was good this year. I think we had one extra slow pitch team than we normally have had here recently. So it was really fun to see the diamonds being used. Everybody just enjoying the weather now that we finally had a nice weekend to enjoy. Everybody was excited to be out and enjoy that warmth.
2: The annual celebration wrapped up Sunday with the Color Run and Cornhole tournaments, bringing another successful Stound Day to a close. The Water Security Agency says reservoir levels in southeast Saskatchewan continue to be closely monitored following a wet start to the season. With more is Discover Estevan's Scott Bolton.
4: Current readings show Rafferty, Boundary, and Grant Divine reservoirs are all still below their full supply levels. Water is currently being moved from Boundary Reservoir to Rafferty Reservoir, while Grant Divine continues a controlled release of 5 cubic meters per second. The agency notes those operations help manage water levels throughout the Boundary Rafferty system. Under international agreements, Rafferty and Grant Divine reservoirs are gradually drawn down each year, so they're 1 meter below full supply by February 1st. The WSA says it will continue monitoring conditions and provide notice if reservoir operations affect downstream users.
2: It's been very stormy for a week that was initially forecast to be sunshine in the southeast. Environment Canada operational meteorologist Morgan Schell says the southeast is at least being spared from the worst of the system.
5: For your particular region, I'm not seeing an extreme risk. Like, there are other parts of the province where it does look like there is more of a higher risk of thunderstorms. It does look like today that the more severe risk is over towards the western part of the province.
2: Another storm is likely to come in tomorrow night before the weekend is hot and dry as forecasted. Estevan Community Wellness is looking to bring the community together through their games night, with one taking place tomorrow. Member Shelley Viroba says the night is open for anyone to attend.
6: They have Canasta going. They have a few other different games as well. Some are shorter games. Some are longer taking to play. But you know what? Everyone is welcome. Some people just come and enjoy the conversation. They don't even partake in the games. We welcome everyone. So don't be shy. You walk right in that front door of Creighton Lodge. You will be welcome to the community games night on July 9th. That's a Thursday. And July 30th.
2: Viroba says more nights will be happening through the summer.
0: Now, your Discover Estevan Sports.
2: While provincial championships are coming to Estevan over two weekends this month, organizers are also using the event to honor the community's baseball history. A tribute to Barry O'Hanley is planned for the opening weekend, while the second weekend will recognize the 2002 Very Cool Haulers Pee-wee Triple-A Championship team. Mal Murray, president of Estevan Minor Baseball, says the first ceremony will be especially meaningful.
7: On the first weekend, will be Friday night at 5 o'clock at opening ceremonies. We'll have Barry O'Hanley's field out. His son, BJ, will throw out the first pitch. Barry's wife, Pat, and the rest of the family will be there. It's going to be a very touching honor.
2: Opening ceremonies begin July 17th, with another recognition event scheduled for the July 24th to 26th provincial weekend. Wrestling fans in southeast Saskatchewan will have a chance to see the CWE Championship match when Canadian Wrestling Elite makes its first appearance in Mildale later this month. The July 21st event will feature several championship bouts and some of the promotion's most popular performers. Becky Schofield, event organizer and Mildale rink custodian, says one wrestler in particular is drawing attention.
8: Our favorite wrestler is definitely Kamikaze. He will go against Danny for the CWE Championship match, and he just puts on such great matches. Both of my kids are really big fans of him, and he has a pretty signature green dreads, so he stands out for sure.
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2: Today we have a mix of sun and cloud with a 30% chance of showers tonight with a high of plus 24. Another 30% chance of showers and thunderstorms Thursday morning, with sunshine taking over that afternoon with a high of plus 29. Mix of sun and cloud on Friday with a high of plus 33. Sunshine coming in on Saturday with a high of plus 35. And the same sunshine will carry over on Sunday.

0: with a high of plus 35. Monday will remain sunny and warm with a high of plus 31. For your local five-day forecast, visit discoverestevan.com.
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2: With the next designated application window for Strychnine just days away, producers in eligible areas are being reminded there are strict guidelines surrounding its use. Anyone using the product must register for and complete the mandatory training program through SARM. Barb Ziesman, the Director of Crop Health with Saskatchewan Agriculture, says before picking up the product, they must complete the mandatory treatment plan and declaration form.
3: So this form includes a list of all of the land locations that they would like to treat with strychnine, a list of all the integrated pest management practices they've used for Richardson ground squirrel management over the last 24 months, as well as a declaration form that they need to sign before they're able to purchase strychnine.
2: The next application window for producers that have completed the training runs from July 15th to September the 1st. For Golden West, I'm Glendalee Allen Bossler.
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0: Baby Jane and Rod Stewart, Saskatchewan's best music, the greatest hits of all time. In the news today, the U.S. Iran ceasefire has apparently broken down, so things are locked up again in the Straits of Hormuz, and that means the price of oil has gone up again. A barrel of oil went up in price immediately this morning on this news, so watch for the impact at the pumps, likely sooner than later. The average price in Regina and Saskatoon right now, just under $1.60 a liter. I'm Barry Weiss. More of Saskatchewan's best music coming up for the drive home, including a big hit from Elton John, his first ever number one North American single, and a dance craze that never actually existed. The Crocodile Rock in a few minutes, and Uncle Cracker after your local weather next.
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3: Tonight, partially cloudy with a 30% chance of showers and a low of 14. Thursday brings a mix of sun and cloud with a slight shower risk and a high of plus 29, with Thursday night clearing up with a low of plus 14. For your local five-day forecast, you can download our Discover Estevan app.
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0: The guys in the band saw a Cover Girl ad in a magazine. That became Cover Boy, and then eventually Lover Boy. And that's how we know and love the band. The Kid is hot tonight. Saskatchewan's best music. The greatest hits of all time. Chilliwack and Styx on the way. I'm Barry Weiss. Our Riders were back on the practice field today, getting ready for the Hamilton Tiger Cats this weekend. The Cats, who will be without Bo Levi Mitchell, their starting quarterback. He was hurt badly this past weekend, blew his ankle out. So he's out, likely for the rest of the year, I would think. On our side, the hope is that A.J. Ouellette will be back. He's been banged up for the last couple of weeks, and we could sure use him in our running game. The Riders 3-1 heading into this game, hopefully 4-1 on the other side. The game is set to go Sunday, 5 o'clock at Mosaic in Regina.
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2: Tonight, partially cloudy skies with a small chance of showers and a low of plus 14. Thursday sees a mix of sun and cloud with a chance of passing showers and a high of plus 29. And Thursday night will clear up with a low of plus 14. For your five-day weather forecast, you can download our Discover Estevan app.
1: The music's fun, our community is

Day number one of Country Thunder in Craven coming up tomorrow. We'll look ahead to all of that fun, including the critical Craven weather forecast. First thing tomorrow morning, right here with Rob Carney in the morning. It's a great way to start your day. Too much time on my hands. Here's Styx, one of the greatest hits of all time.

0: While Southeast Saskatchewan has avoided flooding concerns so far, the Water Security Agency continues to keep a close eye on regional water levels. We'll hear from Discover Estevan's Scott Bolton on ongoing water operation and what conditions look like across the Southeast in a few minutes.
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2: 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We go late at night. We're running. I don't know about you, but our house, we don't even have an alarm clock anymore. We got a starter's pistol. Boom.
3: Well, that might be a bit of an exaggeration, but I think we can all relate to that. And Steve Farrar is going to explain why quality time with your kids is much more important than whatever is causing you to rush out the house every day. Thanks for joining us today. I'm John Fuller, and this is Focus on the Family with Jim Daly.
4: 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And that's because many parents need to be reminded of the eternal significance of those relationships at home, in our own families, especially those of us with exciting